Trevor Guthrie and a song called Soundwave on Mix 107.9, Edmonton's perfect music mix. Hey, it's Mike Devine. I'm waving at you. Yes, I got some Backstreet Boys coming up. Yes, mix music. I've got some Sean Hook on the way, Sam Smith, and Bryan Adams next. Right now, here's Three Doors Down on Mix 107.9.

0: Sam Smith right there, Dancing with a Stranger. Congratulations going out to Ms. Watts, our latest teacher of the month with Mix 107.9. We're going to be going to her classroom with a whole bunch of pizza from Sky High Pizza for the classroom, as well as some great prizes from our amazing partners, including Dairy Queen, Cranford Way, Sherwood Park, Fort Sask Eye Care, and the Retreat Salon and Spa. If you want to nominate your favorite teacher, go to heartlandnews.ca and do it. All right, I got some Leona and Lewis coming up and a request for the Backstreet Boys. Let's do that next.
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0: Mix 107.9, Edmonton's Perfect Music Mix with Bleeding Love and Leona Lewis. It's Mike Devine, and no matter how far AI and other online services have come, there's nothing like having an actual human handling a translation or to edit typos and other mix-ups. 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And it's good for a few laughs and maybe a little pity. A couple of the best ones that we got here at Mix 107.9. There was a sign promoting Wi-Fi, accidentally used wife instead of Wi-Fi. I guess they forgot the dash. And it said, no wife, no problem. We free you 1 month wife to try. If not satisfied, just return it to us within 30 days. No need to pay. Okay, there's a sign outside a place in Asia that said in English, dying right here is strictly prohibited. That would probably seem like a bit of a problem if it happened anyways, right? An outdoor sign in the wilderness has an English translation sign that said, the future is dangerous. Don't go any further, please. And one more sign, it said, it was in a store. It said, video monitoring in progress. We prostitute shoplifters. Still coming up, Michael Jackson and Tyler Shaw on Mix 107.9.
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1: 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And I Wish You Cheated, Odd Request. Alexander Stewart finishing off that set. It's Mike Devine. And John Tesh is coming up after the 7 o'clock news. I'll talk to you again tomorrow at 3 p.m. It's always a pleasure to play the music for you. News, weather, sports coming up at 7 o'clock. Ace of Base and Nelly Furtado to take us there.
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1: From the National Newsroom of the Canadian Press, I'm John Kennedy. Prime Minister Mark Carney is downplaying a U.S. decision to suspend a long-standing Canada-U.S. Defense Advisory Board. Washington says Canada has fallen short on defense commitments and needs to show more progress. The Permanent Joint Board on Defense was created in 1940, but has not met since 2024. Carney says the move will not affect military operations or broader defense cooperation. He also says Canada will continue to increase its defense spending and strengthen partnerships with its allies. The union representing Canada Border Services Agency workers is upset with the government's decision to provide funding for the agency to hire private sector guards. Canadian Press reporter Lisa Laporte says the union is arguing the work should instead be done by federal staff.
2: The government's spring economic update listed $238 million in funding for the CBSA to bring in guards with higher security training at the centers, with $153 million of that to come from existing departmental resources. CBSA spokesperson Luke Reimer says the funding isn't for additional guard resources, but to maintain uninterrupted service as guards' contracts expire.
1: The national president of the Customs and Immigration Union says it's disappointing to see the government continue to rely on the private sector instead of using federal public service law enforcement personnel. Canada's Snowbirds aerobatic team will be grounded after the season as the military prepares to replace its aging jets. The team has flown the CT-114 Tudor aircraft since 1971 and have become a fixture at national events. Defense Minister David McGuinty says generations of Canadians have grown up watching their performances in the sky, and the military plans to replace the fleet with the new CT-157 Siskin II aircraft in the early 2030s. The team will complete a farewell season with 27 performances across Canada and the U.S. A human rights complaint has been settled after a BC father and daughter accused Canadian Tire and a security company of racial profiling. Representatives for all parties involved attending a washing ceremony in Vancouver as a part of the settlement, and Dawn Wilson says she accepts their apology for what happened.
3: I'm actually really happy that it's happening. I think it's amazing that Blackbird and Canadian Tire have agreed to this, and I wholeheartedly accept their apology if they are because they are doing this. I think it's such a beautiful way to end such a really painful and long drawn out process.
1: The complaint dates back to 2020, when Wilson and her father were at a store in Coquitlam where he was racially profiled and an employee responded with a racist comment. This is the Canadian Press. In sports, the NHL Coaches Association says it is closely monitoring the situation involving Bruce Cassidy, amid reports that the Vegas Golden Knights have denied multiple teams permission to speak with him about working for them. Cassidy was fired in late March and is still under contract through next season, so anyone wishing to interview him must get permission from the Golden Knights. Vegas has reportedly not allowed Pacific Division rivals Edmonton and Los Angeles to talk to the Stanley Cup winning coach. Gerrit Cole is scheduled to return from Tommy John surgery Friday night and make his season debut for the New York Yankees against Tampa Bay. Yankees manager Aaron Boone announced the plan before his team's game against Toronto. The 2023 American League Cy Young Award winner hasn't pitched in the majors since Game 5 of the 2024 World Series. Arsenal has won the Premier League title for the first time since 2004. The London Soccer Club clinched when Manchester City drew 1-1 during a match today. From the Canadian Press, I'm John Kennedy.
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4: We have a risk of a thunderstorm this evening, lows of 6 degrees, a mix of sun and cloud for tomorrow, and a high of 15. 18 degrees right now.
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0: Mix 107.9, Sherwood Park's perfect music mix. Well, look at this. Here's some great news. Millennials apparently are making a big difference in the divorce rate. It is plummeting. John Tesh with you, and this is according to public policy professor Justin Wolfers from the University of Michigan and a leading authority on divorce. He says the divorce rate isn't just declining because fewer people are getting married. Professor Wolfers says it's because millennials are staying married, and it's a trend that will continue to increase over the next few decades. Many of them say they watched their boomer parents argue themselves into divorce court, and they want their lives to be secure and stable. And because more millennials are getting prenuptial agreements, and that's a fact, it means they're talking about money and debt before getting married. This also brings down the divorce rate, since, of course, so many marriages end over money issues. We know this to be true. One more reason millennials are bringing down the divorce rate, they're waiting longer to get married. Statistics show if a couple marries when they're over the age of 25, they are far less likely to divorce.
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0: And coming up, you want to boost your immune system and make your body better at fighting off cancer? Yes, you do. I'm going to share the nutrient-rich foods. Biomedical researcher Dr. Christopher Hess now recommends that we add to our diet today. And here's a hint. It has a lot to do with magnesium.

0: 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Here's an important piece of health intelligence I want to share with you. If you want to boost your immune system and then make your body better at fighting off things like cancer, experts say eat more foods rich in magnesium. So avocados, spinach, bananas, beans, maybe even a supplement. This is from Dr. Christopher Hess, a biomedical researcher at Switzerland's University of Basel. The main weapons our body uses to destroy cancer cells and stave off tumors are the infection-killing T cells I'm always talking about. They're produced by our immune system. But lab experiments by Dr. Hess's team found that T cells are most effective in a magnesium-rich environment. And other research backs this up. In one study, cancerous growth spread faster in animals with limited magnesium and in human cancer patients. When their magnesium levels were low, well, immunotherapies designed to boost the body's immune function, they tended to be less effective. And that's not all. Magnesium also improves muscle and nerve function. It can build bone. It reduces the risk of diabetes and heart disease and even Alzheimer's. Magnesium-rich foods include avocados, spinach, bananas, beans, lentils, almonds, and cashews, as well as, believe it or not, dark chocolate and then oily fish like salmon and mackerel and anchovies.
1: Intelligence for your life.
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1: Welcome back to the Intelligence for Life radio program. John Tesh with you. Did you know that a big paycheck will not make you and me happy? But we do know that a solid savings account will make us very happy. According to the journal Emotion, our satisfaction with life increases when we know we have money socked away. In the study, researchers from UC Riverside looked at data from nearly 600 bank customers. They had the bank customers fill out surveys about how stressed they were about their finances, how satisfied they were with their lives, along with the balances of their checking and savings accounts. The more money people had sitting in bank accounts, the more satisfied they were with their lives and the more comfortable people felt about their finances. In fact, having money saved was more important to a person's happiness than how much they earned. Because you can earn a big salary, but if you spend it all, you'll still feel financially insecure. Once a person had $1,000 saved up, they felt a whole lot better. So no matter how big or small your paycheck is, save a little every month, your happiness will go up dramatically.
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1: All right, time for more mobility here. The CDC is saying 1 in 4 older adults falls every year. Most of them never saw it coming. I've fallen a couple of times in the last 2 years. Researchers have identified the single biggest predictor of a future fall, and it's not age, it's walking speed.
2: That makes sense.
1: A recent study found that adults over 65 who are slow walkers had dramatically higher fall risk and shorter life expectancy. Gait speed reflects the health of your muscles, your heart, and your nerves, right, your balance system, and your brain all working together. When any of them weakens, you slow down. So you got to go see your doctor if all of a sudden you're walking behind everybody.
2: That's look, the thing is not that you can that walking fast is, makes you healthier. It's that when you walk slower, it's an indicator that something else is going on. It could be pain. It could be a weak muscle in your legs. It could be a cognitive issue. All of those things are just indicators. So if you, like you said, if you're starting to fall behind, you got to find a way to get to a doctor. You got to find a way to get tested to make sure that, you know, all of these things are hunky-dory. And again, this underscores something we always say. Walking a lot is good for you. So it will help maintain your health if you're walking a lot. But if you're noticing that you're slowing down, boom, you know you need to get to a doctor.
1: Amen.
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Edmonton's perfect music mix, Mix 107.9. Hey parents, does your baby really need a play date with another baby? I mean, they can't even talk, and all they want to do is stick things in their mouth, cry, and babble on. The experts say, yes, you need to make more baby play dates. Researchers at McGill University say 6-month-old babies are more interested in listening to the babbling of other babies than adults. They're basically speaking the same language, and that helps them communicate better with others starting at an early age, even if you don't understand what they're saying.

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1: Welcome back to Longevity Intelligence, my favorites. I want some longevity. Well, lots of it. Here's some of the age milestones that affect our minds and well-being. This will be a conversation starter for you. I promise. First, our ability to remember new names peaks around the age of 22. Wow, that was a long time ago. We've all been there. You meet somebody new and their name goes in one ear and out the other. Well, that's least likely to happen when you're 22 years old. And according to psychologists from Dartmouth University, the reason we forget names is due to a phenomenon called the Baker-Baker paradox. Basically, you'll have an easier time remembering a story about somebody who bakes than a person whose last name is Baker. That's because there's no context linked to the person's name. So when somebody tells you their name, link it to something. My last name is Tesh. Maybe you'd link it to the word test. So I think Tesh is going to test me about remembering names. Another milestone, our ability to concentrate peaks at the age of 43. That was also a while ago for me. The Boston Attention and Learning Laboratory found that 40-somethings have the greatest capacity to remain focused. That may also be why we tend to reach our highest intellectual potential around the age of 40. In fact, most, don't miss this, most Nobel Prize recipients didn't make their award-winning breakthroughs until 40. And then we're the most satisfied with our lives at age 69. The reason? Because by retirement age, we tend to care less about what others think. We focus more on the positive and feel less emotional when life throws obstacles our way.
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1: From the National Newsroom of the Canadian Press, I'm John Kennedy. An Indigenous woman from BC has settled a human rights complaint against Canadian Tire and its third-party security company and says she hopes it leads to change when it comes to racial profiling. Dawn Wilson says some of the money that she and her father are getting in the settlement will go towards research into Indigenous consumer racial profiling in Canada to help other people in similar situations.
2: We just want to make sure that they have something to help them with this, because it can be incredibly harmful process when you're already feeling harmed, you know? And so, like, we just wanted to try and take any of that off anybody that we could to make sure that they felt, you know, supported in any way.
1: Representatives from Canadian Tire, the security company, and the Wilsons are in Vancouver for a public washing ceremony as a part of the settlement and apology. The union representing the Canada Border Services Agency workers is criticizing Ottawa's use of private security guards in immigration detention centers. The federal government included $238 million in funding during the spring economic update for maintaining security services. The union says federal employees, not contractors, should handle the detention work involving higher risk cases. CBSA says contracted guards help with security, transportation, and managing visitors at the facilities. But officials say the agency still maintains responsibility for detainee care and meeting legal standards. Prime Minister Mark Carney seems unshaken by the United States' abrupt decision to pause a joint defense board and put its future under review. Carney spoke about the decision at a news conference in Quebec today.
3: I mean, it has a long heritage, but I wouldn't overplay the importance of this. Where we have many aspects of very close defense cooperation with the United States.
1: Carney says his government will continue ramping up defense spending. On Sunday, the U.S. Undersecretary of Defense Policy announced that the board is being frozen and claimed Canada failed to make credible progress on its defense commitments. The iconic Canadian Snowbirds aerial team will soon be temporarily grounded. The team is expected to fly their final season and be wheels down in 2027. Officials say they will return without their iconic Tudor jets, but in the new CT-157 Siskin II planes sometime in the early 2030s, though an exact date has not been set. Saskatchewan Justice Minister Tim McLeod was asked about what happens to the staff as a result of the change.
4: Of course, we're concerned here. That was one of the questions that we have been pursuing a clear answer to, is what happens to the pilots, the technicians, of course, all of the jobs that surround the Snowbirds fleet and squadron. And we've been assured that efforts are being made to make sure that those individuals will stay right here in the community.
1: The Snowbirds have only ever flown the iconic CT-114 Tudor jets. This is the Canadian Press. In sports, the Vancouver Canucks are parting with Adam Foote. He's out as coach as part of the organization's latest purge of staff following the last place finish in the NHL this season. Moving on from Foote comes after a total front office overhaul. Last week, Hall of Fame twin brothers Daniel and Henrik Sedin were named co-presidents, while Ryan Johnson was elevated to general manager. The PWHL has completed its ambitious four-team expansion process with a first entry into California. The league says a team in San Jose will join previously announced new franchises in Hamilton, Detroit, and Las Vegas. The league now has 12 teams entering its fourth season and has doubled in size since the PWHL was first established in June 2023. The NFL is taking the 2030 Super Bowl to Nashville and the Tennessee Titans' new Nissan Stadium. Team owners voted today to hold the league's championship game in Music City for the first time. From the Canadian Press, I'm John Kennedy.
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0: 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Making you the smartest person in the room, it is the John Tesh Radio Show, and it's safe to say our growing interest in gardening isn't going anywhere. This is according to a new national gardening survey, which found that more than 20 million novice gardeners, and I count myself among you, picked up a trowel for the first time last year, and surprisingly, most of them were men under the age of 35. So what is the biggest gardening trend for this year? Growing food crops and other edible plants are the top priority, and today's younger gardeners plan to stick with the hobby for years to come. The reason? Younger adults are putting off having kids longer than any previous generation. And for those who feel the urge to nurture something, plants are offering a perfect fit. And then, many home gardeners describe their plants as a form of therapy. I agree, because the daily routine of watering and weeding forces us to slow down and be in the moment, which is proven to lower stress and boost our mood. Yay, plants.
1: Intelligence for your life.
0: And coming up, you want to maximize your workout? One simple move that takes just minutes a day can do the trick. I'll tell you what the researchers at the University of Miami had their football players do to feel stronger and more focused. And you can do this too to win your workout. Stand by.

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1: You know, I love the workout intel that our researchers find, and here's some great stuff now. If you want to maximize your workout, the experts are saying, try meditation. I never would have connected meditation to a workout. But apparently, meditating regularly can make you happier and stronger and calmer. So University of Miami researchers, they studied college football athletes during 4 weeks of preseason training. It turns out those who practiced mindful meditation for just 12 minutes a day, they stayed calmer under pressure, they were more in the moment on the field, they were actually better players, and they were less stressed during long hours of intense exercise, and they felt less pain. They were less than half as likely to make mistakes on computerized tests that measured focus compared to athletes who did little meditation or none. So why would meditation be connected to better fitness and focus? Well, I get the focus thing. It strengthens the prefrontal cortex, the area of the brain used for planning and decision-making, and it also creates new neural pathways that help you stay in the moment, which can make you faster, more focused on what's happening with your body, with your teammates, and your opponents, and it can reduce your risk of injury. Plus, when you're super tuned into your body, you know when it's safe to push beyond your current fitness level and do another 10 planks or that extra lap in the pool, for example, or if it's necessary to stop and rest. Psychiatrist Dr. Sarah Lazar from Harvard Medical School says this, and don't miss it. Meditation helps our brain compartmentalize and distance itself from things like pain and desire. Her research shows that people who meditate regularly, they feel pain 22% less intensely. They're also better able to postpone what they want to do, like immediately sitting down to rest, which encourages them to physically push themselves further than they ever believed possible. And that helps ramp up their fitness and focus to the next level. I'm going to meditate before my next workout, and I will give you my results.
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1: It's pretty cute, right, to watch little kids interact with smart devices like Amazon's Alexa. But experts are saying it may also be teaching them to be rude. This comes from the American Academy of Pediatrics, who studied this. They say children as young as one are now interacting with Amazon's Alexa long before they can type or swipe. But new studies show little kids are becoming bossier because of it. Oh, I can see this happening. For example, Carnegie Mellon found that more preschool kids are displaying bossy behavior with their peers because they're getting used to barking commands at Alexa and always getting what they want. Like, Alexa, play my favorite song. Alexa, I want to play a game. But that bossy behavior can spill over into interactions with other kids and parents. And when a human doesn't respond the same way as Alexa by following instructions, many kids have been observed getting angry and calling people names. Dr. David Hill of the American Academy of Pediatrics says when kids practice rudeness at home with something they perceive to be their servant, there's nothing keeping them from being equally rude to anybody in a service role or seeing everybody as their servant. So parents, say the experts, need to make sure kids learn the rules of politeness always apply.
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0: 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So, Gib, for 50 years, doctors have told people with bad knees the same thing. Rest, ice, elevate. And now it turns out, and you know this, a brand new analysis of nearly 700 patients found that the single most effective thing you can do for chronic knee pain is the opposite of rest. It's called isometric loading, holding a muscle under tension without moving the joint. We talked about this, 69% reduction in pain, isometrics.
1: This is where, so isometric just means you don't move it, right? Without movement, isometric, you're just getting the muscle tense. But this is something that we also know, that a lot of joint pain is because of a weakness in the muscles that surround it. And if you want to stabilize a joint, you need to get the muscles around it stronger. Yet another reason, another way that leg strength correlates with better health outcomes as we age, you have to work on it. You've got to stay strong. And one of our favorite exercises, if you're healthy enough to do it, in order to create that strength in your legs, we talk about on the coaching calls all the time, and that is a wall sit. That's an isometric exercise that strengthens the muscles around your knee so that your knee does not take the brunt of every step that you take.
0: Well done.
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Did you know that your water bill can reveal how lonely you are? 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

0: 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Well, it's official. Excessive gamers can now be diagnosed with, quote, gaming disorder. Because after years of debate, the World Health Organization has officially added that condition to their list of internationally recognized diseases and mental health disorders, meaning gaming disorder can now be diagnosed by doctors and its treatment can potentially be covered by insurance. So just how obsessed with gaming does one need to be to get to this point? Well, according to the World Health Agency's official definition, gamers have to show, quote, a pattern of behavior where a person loses control over how much they play digital games to the point where they prioritize gaming above other activities, end quote. This means a teen who simply plays Call of Duty every night for hours won't qualify, but somebody who can't keep a job or maintain a relationship, for example, because they're too busy playing games, they may be a candidate. In fact, if you know somebody who regularly skips meals and even avoids using the bathroom just so they can continue gaming, that's a pretty big red flag. Officials say recognizing the condition as a real mental health problem is a big deal because it gives doctors specific guidelines for diagnosing and, more importantly, treating the disorder. And because the symptoms are similar to issues like gambling disorder and alcohol addiction, the most effective treatments right now involve joining a 12-step program. You think you might know somebody who has a gaming disorder? The American Academy of Addiction Psychiatry offers resources for finding a therapist who can help. You check out AAAP.org.
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1: From the National Newsroom of the Canadian Press, I'm John Kennedy. The union representing Canada Border Services Agency workers says work at the country's immigration holding centers should be done by federal staff. The national president of the Customs and Immigration Union says it's disappointing to see the government continue to rely on private sector instead of using federal public service law enforcement personnel. The government's spring economic update listed $238 million in funding for the CBSA to bring in guards with higher security training at the country's four immigration holding centers. An agency spokesperson says hundreds of contracted guards are employed to help it maintain the care and control of detainees. Canadian activists who are a part of a flotilla aiming to breach Israel's naval blockade of Gaza are describing their experience after they were detained by Israeli forces last month. Emergency care nurse Marie Tota was one of two Canadians detained after the flotilla boats were intercepted off the coast of Crete. She says they were taken to what looked like a makeshift prison courtyard on an Israeli ship where several activists were injured during the roughly 40-hour detention.
2: When we were released, I saw just more evidence of people that had been beaten. They had, you know, bruises on their face, cheek, eyes, swelling on their noses, pain in their ribs.
1: Tota says 14 people needed treatment after they were handed over to Greek authorities, and three were transferred to a higher care facility. Manitoba politicians are sparring over new figures that show the province has tied for the highest inflation rate in the country. Statistics Canada says Manitoba's inflation rate in April was 4.3% compared to a year earlier. Finance Minister Adrian Sala says the government has helped people by cutting taxes.
3: We brought in a permanent 10% gas tax cut that's helping save Manitobans money every single day. We've increased the renter's tax credit that the members opposite cut.
1: The opposition Progressive Conservatives say those cuts pale in comparison to tax increases on properties and income. Authorities in San Diego are still trying to determine the motive behind yesterday's shooting at an Islamic center. Two teenage gunmen are believed to have killed three people, later dying from self-inflicted gunshot wounds. And ABC's Alex Stone is in San Diego with new information on the gunmen.
4: We have learned from sources that they were recording and live streaming this event as well. Law enforcement is reviewing very graphic video that was posted to a Gore website that showed this unfolding live and the end of it happening live as well, where they took their own lives. And so that is a part of this investigation.
1: Meanwhile, Canadians Victoria Mboko and Leila Fernandez will play each other this week at the Strasbourg International Tennis Tournament. Thursday's quarterfinal will mark the second time the two have played each other after Mboko beat Fernandez last year in the semifinals of the Hong Kong Open, which she went on to win. Both players are gearing up for the French Open, which starts on Sunday. This is the Canadian Press. In sports, Ryan McMahon hit a three-run homer in the fourth inning off Toronto starter Dylan Cease, and Ben Rice followed an inning later with a two-run homer as the New York Yankees defeated the visiting Blue Jays 5-4 tonight. The Jays scored three times in the fourth to take a 3-0 lead, but the Yankees rallied for their second win in as many nights. Sheldon Keefe will return as coach of the New Jersey Devils following new general manager Sonny Mehta's full assessment of the NHL team. The Devils confirmed today that Keefe will be back, while goaltending coach Dave Rogalski has been fired and assistant Sergei Brylin has been reassigned to another position. Jason Kidd is out as coach of the Dallas Mavericks after five seasons and 2 weeks after the club hired former Toronto Raptors executive Masai Ujiri as team president and governor. The NBA team says it was parting way with Kidd, describing the move as a mutual decision. From the Canadian Press, I'm John Kennedy.

Edmonton's perfect music mix, Mix 107.9. Welcome to the John Tesh Radio Show. It's intelligence for your life. Let's get an answer to this question. When are we most likely to get into a car accident? In general, deadly car accidents mostly occur in the evening, and it's usually between 5 and 7 p.m. This was found to be the most dangerous time, according to the National Highway Traffic Safety Administration. This, they say, is when people are heading home and there's heavy traffic coupled with tired and distracted drivers. This aligns with other research showing morning and evening rush hours are the most dangerous time to drive. For example, in North Carolina, one out of every four car crashes occurs during an evening rush hour. And in a review of road crash studies, researchers found that morning and evening rush hours were associated with a 30% increase in crash fatalities. One major reason why? Those are the times when drivers are more aggressive and reckless and more trucks are on the road. Okay, coming up, you've heard the term snowbirds, right? That's somebody who lives in a colder climate and spends the winter in a warmer climate like Florida. Well, this is changing now as more people are becoming sweatbirds. I will explain next.

0: Mix 107.9, Edmonton's perfect music mix. I'm sure you know the term snowbirds, right? Somebody who lives in a colder climate like New England and spends the winter in a warmer climate like Florida. Turns out that's changing. According to Business Insider, who studied this, more people are now becoming sweat birds. They're getting out of sweltering hot cities during the summer and heading north. So they leave places like Texas and Arizona, and they head for Maine or Michigan. Some people prefer the name firebirds to sweatbirds, but it's the same idea. It's for people who love spending time outdoors, playing sports, gardening, or hiking. But in places like Arizona or Texas, you're at risk of heat stroke if you're outside for too long during the summer. Arizona had a straight month of temperatures over 110 degrees recently. But in Michigan, the average summertime high is in the 70s. So where do most sweatbirds fly during the summer? Usually they're looking for places like ski resorts in the off-season or somewhere near a lake. And coming up, you've probably heard me say that exercise is a great way to manage anxiety or prevent it in the first place. But how does it work? The answer is next.
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All right, so you've probably heard me say that exercise is a great way to manage anxiety or prevent it in the first place, but how does this work? Well, Dr. David Rosmarin is a professor at Harvard Med School, and he founded their Center for Anxiety. Yeah, things are so bad, there's a center now for it. And he says the first thing is exercise releases endorphins, which counteract anxiety, and then exercise leads to better sleep. And of course, studies show that better sleep leads to less anxiety. On top of this, Dr. Rosmarin says working out makes us more resilient. He says the best way to manage anxiety is by confronting it and learning to tolerate the way it makes us feel. And because exercise can make us feel uncomfortable, it increases our tolerance of discomfort. Get it? So it teaches our bodies to be more resilient and less reactive when we feel anxious. And the Journal of Affective Disorders found that, get this, exercising 3 times a week eases anxiety by a full 40%.

0: Mix 107.9. Edmonton's perfect music mix. So we've all heard 10,000 steps a day, Gib, but researchers at Harvard just looked at older adults and found that the magic number is much lower than that. Good news! People who hit just 4,000 steps a day cut their risk of dying from any cause by nearly 40%. Those who got 7,000, their risk of cognitive decline dropped sharply too, which means the bar for enough movement is way lower than the fitness industry has been telling us for years. So it doesn't have to be 10,000.
1: It doesn't. And look, here's the thing. Here's the good news about this. So many of you hear 10,000. It sounds like too much. So you do zero. What this is telling me is that anything is better than nothing. That 3,000 is better than zero. You get benefits with every step that you take. So if you're going to do 100 steps, if you're doing zero steps today, you do 100 steps tomorrow, that's better. If you're doing 1,000 steps today and you do 3,000 tomorrow, that's better. And there are direct positive consequences for your health when you just add a few more steps to your routine.
0: So what we're saying is between 4,000 and 7,000, again, from this big study, people who hit just 4,000 steps a day, they cut their risk of dying from any cause by nearly 40%.
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Sherwood Park's perfect music mix, Mix 107.9. Question for you, hypothetical. What would happen if you turned off all of your phone's notifications, even for just one day? Researchers from Carnegie Mellon held a Do Not Disturb challenge. They asked people to turn off their notifications for 24 hours. Now, they

0: half of the study participants were still notification-free because of the effects of the one-day challenge, and two-thirds of the participants modified their phone settings to get fewer notifications. So why don't we turn off our dings and vibrations for a day and see what happens? It might be just what you and I need to increase our productivity and dial down our stress a bit.
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0: Mix 107.9. Can we talk about back pain for a moment? Because I lived a lot of my life with it. What does the Journal of the American Medical Association say is the best way to beat lower back pain? Get up and get moving. Sounds counterintuitive, but it works. Their studies found that that's the single most effective way they found to relieve lower back pain and keep it from coming back. What kind of activity works best? Well, the experts say pretty much anything from strength training to yoga to walking. They all work. They work because the activity is promoting blood flow, reducing inflammation, and anything that strengthens your core, of course, is going to take the pressure off your spine and prevents back spasms. Try it.
1: Intelligence for your life.
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1: From the National Newsroom of the Canadian Press, I'm John Kennedy. Prime Minister Mark Carney seems to be unshaken by the U.S.'s abrupt decision to pause a joint defense board and put its future under review. Speaking at a news conference in Quebec today, Carney says the longstanding Parliament Joint Board on Defense has a long heritage, but cautions he wouldn't overplay the significance of the U.S. move. Carney also says his government will continue ramping up defense spending for Canada.
2: Enormous investments that we're making in NORAD, over $40 billion. That we're making in NORAD. $8 billion, one of the first announcements I made as Prime Minister was over $6.5 billion in what's called over-the-horizon radar in Nunavut.
1: The U.S. Undersecretary of Defense Policy recently announced that the board is being frozen and claimed Canada had failed to make credible progress on its defense commitments. The union representing Canadian border workers says it's disappointed Ottawa is hiring private guards rather than using federal staff for immigration holding centers. The federal budget set aside $238 million for contracted security, with more than half of that funding coming from existing departmental resources. Customs and Immigration Union's Mark Weber says relying on private sector can have unfortunate consequences, such as the 2013 death of Lucia Vega Jimenez in a Vancouver airport holding cell. An Indigenous woman from BC who settled a human rights complaint against Canadian Tire and its third-party security company say she hopes it leads to change when it comes to racial profiling. Dawn Wilson says some of the money that she and her father are getting in the settlement will go towards research for Indigenous consumer racial profiling in Canada to help other people in similar situations.
3: We just want to make sure that they have something to help them with this, because it can be incredibly harmful process when you're already feeling harmed, you know? And so, like, we just wanted to try and take any of that off anybody that we could to make sure that they felt, you know, supported in any way.
1: Representatives from Canadian Tire, the security company involved, and the Wilsons are in Vancouver for a public washing ceremony as a part of the settlement and apology. The iconic Canadian snowbird aerial team will soon be temporarily grounded. The snowbirds are expected to fly their final season and be wheels down for a while in 2027. Officials say they'll return without their iconic Tudor jets, but in new CT-157 Siskin II planes sometime in the early 2030s, though an exact date has not been set. Saskatchewan Justice Minister Tim McLeod was asked about what happens to the staff as a result of the change.
4: Of course, we're concerned here. That was one of the questions that we have been pursuing a clear answer to, is what happens to the pilots, the technicians, of course, all of the jobs that surround the Snowbirds fleet and squadron. And we've been assured that efforts are being made to make sure that those individuals will stay right here in the community.
1: The Snowbirds have never flown a plane aside from the iconic CT-114 Tudor jets. This is the Canadian Press. In sports, Ryan McMahon hit a three-run homer in the fourth inning off Toronto starter Dylan Cease, and Ben Rice followed an inning later with a two-run homer as the New York Yankees defeated the visiting Blue Jays 5-4 tonight. The Jays scored three times in the fourth to take a 3-0 lead, but the Yankees rallied for their second win in as many nights. Sheldon Keefe will return as coach of the New Jersey Devils following new general manager Sonny Mehta's full assessment of the NHL team. The Devils confirmed today that Keefe will be back, while goaltending coach Dave Rogalski has been fired and assistant Sergei Brylin has been reassigned to another position. Jason Kidd is out as coach of the Dallas Mavericks after five seasons and 2 weeks after the club hired former Toronto Raptors executive Masai Ujiri as team president and governor. The NBA team says it was parting way with Kidd, describing the move as a mutual decision. From the Canadian Press, I'm John Kennedy.
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Glad you're with me here today for the John Tesh Radio Show, Intelligence for Your Life. Whether you're working or exercising, there's an ideal level of effort you should give to be the most productive. Now, this is interesting. New research says you should give only 85% of your maximum effort. Why? Well, this tends to be the sweet spot for being effective and productive without risking injury and without risking burnout. This comes from Greg McEwen, a leadership expert and author of the book Essentialism, The Disciplined Pursuit of Less. Here are some of the benefits he's found when people dialed it back a little and just gave 85% effort. First, in fitness studios, for example, athletes who performed at about 85% of their maximum ability tended to run faster and longer, and most importantly, had fewer injuries than those who tried to always give 100% or 110%. Research from the University of Arizona found that the human brain learns best when we're only correct about 85% of the time, because if you never make mistakes, it means you don't get the chance to learn and grow your knowledge. And one more, employees who only reach about 85% of their quarterly targets, they end up working harder. McEwen says this is because workers who know they have room for improvement are more motivated and they don't get complacent. Again, Greg McEwen's book, The Leadership Expert, it's called Essentialism, The Disciplined Pursuit of Less. And coming up, have you ever come across somebody with a bad attitude and thought, oh, what a jerk? Well, next time, take a moment to consider they may have depression. They may have something called irritable depression. I'll explain it next.

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1: Have you ever come across somebody with a really bad attitude and thought, wow, what a jerk? Got to steer clear of this person.
0: Well, next time, you might want to take a second to consider they may have depression, and specifically a form of depression called irritable depression. This comes from Dr. Thema Bryant, the president of the American Psychological Association. She tells us we typically think of depression as sadness, but for a lot of people, it manifests as anger or a bad attitude. And we usually don't respond compassionately to people with an attitude, right? We give them a taste of their own medicine or we walk away. But Dr. Bryant says we should think of it like an iceberg. The anger may be what you see, but below the surface could be despair. And that's also true for teenagers. Those angry outbursts could be masking depression. And depressed people can have anger attacks, just like some people get panic attacks. So, think about the people you know who seem chronically angry, easily frustrated, or irritable. They may be dealing with some pretty overwhelming emotional issues, and maybe we should have more grace. All right, coming up, if your job involves sitting most of the day, you can probably guess you're going to need to exercise more than the average person to stay healthy. But how much more? The answer is up next.
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Edmonton's perfect music mix, Mix 107.9. All right, my healthy friends, if your job involves sitting most of the day, and mine does, you can probably guess you'll need to exercise more than the average person to stay healthy. But how much more? This is what a study in the Journal of American Medical Association aimed to find out. Researchers crunched the health data of nearly 500,000 people for over a decade, and the study found that people who mostly sat at work had a 16% higher risk of dying from any cause compared to people who were more active on the job. Now, here's the good news. Researchers found that sedentary people who added an extra 15 minutes of physical activity per day were able to counteract most of the health dangers of sitting, meaning if you follow the CDC's guidelines of getting at least 20 minutes of moderate to high intensity exercise per day, you'll now have to increase your workouts to 35 minutes a day if your job involves sitting all day. But you can slash that time by doing something more intense, like jogging or doing some jumping jacks instead of walking. Basically, the more physical activity you can squeeze into your day, the less likely you'll be to die from sitting on the job.

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1: Gibb, I wanted to bring this to you. Researchers at Mass General Brigham Hospital just published something that's going to surprise a lot of people. They tracked older adults for 19 years. It was a big study, and the finding was that each additional hour of daytime napping was linked to a 13% higher mortality risk. Uh-oh. Morning naps in particular were the biggest red flag. Long, frequent naps aren't restorative. They're often a warning sign that something deeper is going on with sleep at night or with overall health. A lot of folks that have sleep apnea end up falling asleep in the middle of the day. Yes. For hours.
2: Yes, and prefrontal cortex dementia, like these things.
1: Red flags.
2: These are red flags that your brain is deteriorating because you're not getting the sleep that you need. So we need those extended periods of sleep at night. We need those full REM cycles. If we're not getting them, because the signal for that is we're tired during the day.
1: Right.
2: We want more coffee. We want more energy drinks. We're going to mask it with caffeine, or we take a lot of naps. That lets us know that we're not getting the restorative sleep that we need. And then boom, before we know it, we're in the doctor's office, getting an MRI. Do it now. Before you start to notice the cognitive decline.
1: Yeah, and we also know that lack of sleep creates pain as well. Same thing all throughout our body, inflammation.
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10: The best

words you're learning. Here's why. In a study conducted by the Max Planck Institute for Human Cognitive and Brain Science, two scientists invented a fake language, and then they taught it to a bunch of test subjects. But some words were taught with the help of hand gestures and some without. Well, the words they taught using gestures, they were easier for people to remember, even abstract words. It works because associating a hand movement with a word reinforces it in our memory, because now we have two mental pathways with which to recall it. So next time you're learning a language or committing anything to memory, you may want to choreograph some hand and arm movements to go along with it.

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1: Here we go with the science of taking a vacation, directly from marketing professor Jeff Gallick at Carnegie Mellon. He says we get so little vacation time, there's a way to make the most of it. He says, and it sounds counterintuitive, but he says, do less of what you love on vacation. Like if you love the beach, don't go to the beach every day of your vacation. So you'd think that more is always better, but he says the reality is enjoyment does decline with time, and it's a phenomenon that has a name. It's called hedonic adaptation. Hedonic adaptation. The gist here is that the more we consume something, the less we enjoy it. For example, the first bite of chocolate cake, amazing. Last one is okay. That's why Professor Gallick says, make sure your vacation does have variety. If you spend a couple of days sightseeing, you will enjoy the beach even more. All right, I will try it.
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1: From the national newsroom of the Canadian Press, I'm John Kennedy. Prime Minister Mark Carney seems unshaken by the United States' abrupt decision to pause a joint defense board and put its future under review, speaking about the matter at a news conference in Quebec today.
2: I mean, it has a long heritage, but I wouldn't overplay the importance of this. Where we have many aspects of very close defense cooperation with the United States.
1: Carney says his government will continue ramping up its defense spending after the U.S. Undersecretary of Defense Policy announced the board was being frozen while claiming Canada had failed to make credible progress on its defense commitments. A human rights case involving racial profiling at a Canadian Tire in British Columbia has ended with a settlement agreement years after the complaint was filed. The third-party security company involved in the case admits a former employee violated the Human Rights Code after searching Richard Wilson's bag in 2020 at the Coquitlam location. The store also acknowledges that a former employee made derogatory remarks after learning of the complaint and that there were delays in handling the complaint. Dawn Wilson says she hopes the outcome creates a lasting change beyond her family. Experience. New numbers from Statistics Canada show Manitoba is tied for highest inflation rate among the provinces in April, driven in part by higher food prices and property taxes. Manitoba's inflation rate was plotted at 4.3% compared to April of last year, making it tied with Nova Scotia. During question period, opposition finance critic Lauren Stone said the government needs to cut income taxes.
3: Manitoba is trending in the wrong direction as the cost of living is getting increasingly worse under the NDP.
1: The Manitoba government says it is helping the situation through a recent cut to the provincial fuel tax and higher tax credits for renters and homeowners. It's also planning to eliminate the provincial sales tax on more food as of July 1st. A new poll suggests Canadians are worried about sports betting becoming a problem. Canadian Press reporter Lisa Laporte has the details.
4: 7 in 10 people who responded to a recent online poll by the Angus Reid Institute said they're worried about an increase in problem gambling. Just under half of those surveyed said they think the rise of online betting is a bad thing. The survey also looked to find out who is gambling on sports and found the highest rate of participation among men under age 55.
1: Just under half of the respondents who were betting on sports said they had used a responsible gambling tool like a deposit limit or spending tracker. Meanwhile, Netflix says its first MMA card delivered the largest television audience the sports has ever seen in the United States. Ronda Rousey returned to competition after nearly a decade away and finished a fight with Gina Carano in 17 seconds. The event drew up to 17 million viewers worldwide and reached a U.S. peak audience of 11.6 million. The event breaks previous MMA records of 8.8 million viewers from a UFC broadcast set in 2011. This is the Canadian Press. In sports, Sheldon Keefe will return as coach of the New Jersey Devils following new general manager Sonny Mehta's full assessment of the NHL team. The Devils confirmed today that Keefe will be back, while goaltending coach Dave Rogalski has been fired and assistant Sergei Brylin has been reassigned to another position. Jason Kidd is out as coach of the Dallas Mavericks after 5 seasons and 2 weeks after the club hired former Toronto Raptors executive Masai Ujiri as team president and governor. The NBA team says it was parting way with Kidd, describing the move as a mutual decision. Ryan McMahon hit a 3-run homer in the 4th inning off Toronto starter Dylan Cease, and Ben Rice followed an inning later with a 2-run homer as the New York Yankees defeated the visiting Blue Jays 5-4 tonight. The Jays scored 3 times in the 4th to take a 3-0 lead, but the Yankees rallied for their 2nd win in as many nights. From the Canadian Press, I'm John Kennedy.
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5: Yeah!

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Welcome to the John Tesh Radio Show, Intelligence for Your Life. And here's a big reason why you and I need to ask our coworkers to join us for lunch. It turns out sharing food together helps you bond and build morale. Sharing food. This comes from Cornell University. They studied firefighters, for example, and those who ate together, they performed better on the job than those who ate alone. It's something that goes back to ancient survival when tribes would eat together. It's a more intimate way to bond than simply chit-chatting or getting coffee together. Sharing food, it increases activity in the part of the brain responsible for selfless actions. So it makes us feel like we're all on the same team. It makes us want to be nicer to the people we share food with. In a work situation, that makes you more cooperative and more productive. And coming up, I have two easy fixes for your most common problems, headaches and other body aches and pains. Stand by.

0: Mix 107.9, Edmonton's perfect music mix. All right, intelligent people, here we go with two easy fixes for your most common problems. Migraine sufferers, eat two Brazil nuts. According to the journal Frontiers in Nutrition, eating two Brazil nuts a day can help prevent migraines. It's because of the selenium in the nuts. It reduces levels of nitric oxide, and nitric oxide is what drives oxidative stress and inflammation in the brain that leads to head pain. And in a study, after 3 months of getting 200 micrograms of selenium, which is the amount in just two Brazil nuts, study subjects reported over 60% fewer migraines, and the ones they did have were shorter and less severe. The magic of eating two Brazil nuts. The next quick fix, if you wake up with aches and pains, turn on the radio, listen to your favorite music. The journal Frontiers in Human Neuroscience says hearing music you love increases your body's store of oxytocin. That's, of course, the love and bonding hormone. Oxytocin also has a pain-relieving effect, which is why we feel less pain when we hold the hand of a loved one. But you can increase your oxytocin just by listening to your favorite music. It relaxes muscles, it raises your pain threshold, can calm your nerves, and reduces joint pain and backaches, usually in just 5 minutes, listening to your favorite music. Alrighty, coming up, I'll tell you why cancer doctors say we need to stop with the late night snacking.
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Mix 107.9, St. Albert's perfect music mix. All right, my friends, here's something that you and I can do to reduce our risk of colon cancer. Stop eating late-night snacks. Experts at Rush University Medical College asked colonoscopy patients about their eating habits and found that those who avoided late-night eating were less likely to have adenomas. Those are the most common type of colon polyps. They're benign growths that can turn cancerous, and they're less common in people who don't eat within 3 hours of bedtime. The researchers believe eating late at night disrupts the gut's internal clock. And when any of your internal biological clocks are not in sync with the natural rhythm of the day, that's a problem that's been linked to an increased cancer risk. So eat dinner at least 3 hours before bed, and then consider the kitchen closed.

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1: Gib, I was just doing this earlier today because I had read this before I brought it to you. Walking backwards. And I almost killed myself, but then I walked next to a wall. I was able to hold the wall. It's interesting. A study published in the Journal of Orthopedic Surgery found that one of the most effective ways to reduce knee pain is to walk backwards.
0: Right.
1: People with knee osteoarthritis who added just 5 to 10 minutes of backward walking 3 times a week had significantly less pain and better knee function. It changes how the muscles fire. It takes pressure off the exact part of the knee that wears down with age. How about that?
0: Yeah. So when you walk forward, a lot of us, we land on our heel and we're going to put a shock of energy all the way through the bones in our leg. And osteoarthritis is that wear and tear of the cartilage end caps of the long bones in your leg. When that starts to go away, every step is painful. But when you walk backwards, you're actually using your muscles to handle your weight because your knee is already bent when you come backwards. So that means that every step you're taking is actually engaging the muscles, which we know is the key for less leg pain, less knee pain overall. So the more you walk backwards, the more you're going to engage those muscles, which means even when you walk forward, you're going to be in less pain.
1: Yeah, yeah. John Tesh with Gib Gerard. That's intelligence for your health.
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1: To recline or not to recline, that is the question when it comes to airplane seats. That may not be a dilemma much longer because according to USA Today, a growing number of airlines, they are in fact switching to so-called pre-reclined seats where the backrest is fixed in a slightly reclined position. And the backs of these new seats are heavily curved so that taller passengers behind them have a little extra space for their knees. Why are they messing with the seats? Well, the airlines are saying, for the most part, reclining seats are a big argument trigger among passengers. And when passengers end up disputing seat reclining etiquette, flight attendants have to play referee. And in some cases, passengers have become so disruptive, it creates a safety risk, fighting. And that forces pilots to divert flights, which is a huge hassle for everybody, of course. You've seen these online, these fights. That's why your next plane flight may involve seats that don't recline at all.

0: Mix 107.9, Edmonton's perfect music mix. Get ready for some water intelligence. Did you know that there is a wrong way to drink water? And it turns out I'm doing it. We shouldn't chug it. We should sip our water from now on. This comes from Dr. Leonard Smith, a gastrointestinal and vascular surgeon. He says chugging water won't kill you, obviously, but you will eliminate it more quickly. That defeats the purpose, and it will leave you dehydrated. Instead, Dr. Smith recommends sipping your water slowly, 2 to 3 ounces at a time throughout the day. And 2 to 3 ounces is not a lot. It's about as much liquid as in a standard perfume bottle or the size of a standard spice jar. If you drink a lot of water at once, you'll end up running to the bathroom all the time, and it won't keep you steadily hydrated as sipping will. Try it.
1: I-F-Y-L.
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2: From the national newsroom of the Canadian Press, I'm Rob Westgate. The Prime Minister's office is responding to some criticism from BC Premier David Eby. The West Coast leader says Canada doesn't work when Ottawa gives too much preference to separatist premiers. Eby and Prime Minister Mark Carney are set to meet Wednesday. That's a week after the PM met with Alberta Premier Danielle Smith. At that meeting, promises were made about a new pipeline to the BC coast and a lower carbon tax for Alberta. The PMO statement says that the federal government will work with all provinces and territories on getting big things built to benefit British Columbians and all Canadians. Meanwhile, earlier Tuesday, Prime Minister Mark Carney seemed unshaken by word that the U.S. is pausing a joint defense board and putting its future under review. Carney said the Permanent Joint Board on Defense has a long heritage, but the significance of the U.S. move shouldn't be overplayed. He also pointed out that his government will continue its boosting of defense spending.
3: Enormous investments that we're making in NORAD, over $40 billion that we're making in NORAD. One of the first announcements I made as Prime Minister was over $6.5 billion in what's called over-the-horizon radar in Nunavut.
2: The U.S. Under Secretary of Defense Policy recently announced the board is being frozen and claimed that Canada had failed to make credible progress on its defense commitments. A human rights complaint has been settled after a BC father and daughter accused Canadian Tire and a security company of racial profiling. Representatives for all of the parties involved attended a washing ceremony in Vancouver as part of the settlement. Dawn Wilson says she has accepted the apology for what happened.
4: I think it's such a beautiful way to end such a really painful and long drawn out process.
2: The complaint dates back to 2020 when Wilson and her father were at a store in Coquitlam where he was racially profiled and an employee responded with a racist comment. Manitoba politicians are sparring over new figures that show the province is tied with Nova Scotia for the highest inflation rate in the country. Statistics Canada says Manitoba's inflation rate in April was 4.3% compared to a year earlier. Finance Minister Adrian Sala says the government has helped people by cutting taxes.
5: We brought in a permanent 10% gas tax cut that's helping save Manitobans money every single day. We've increased the renter's tax credit that the members opposite cut.
2: The opposition Progressive Conservatives say those tax cuts pale in comparison to tax increases on properties and income. And finally, BC's Environment Ministry has offered an update on the story of a man who was charged and swatted at by a black bear on the back porch of his home in Mission, BC. Three bears have now been captured and will be tranquilized and then assessed to determine next steps. The BC Conservation Officer Service is urging residents to take precautions when they encounter wildlife, including traveling in groups, carrying bear spray, and being aware of their surroundings. Now, despite the scare, the man suffered injuries that were not considered life-threatening. This is the Canadian Press. In sports, Ben Rice hit a two-run homer that broke a fifth-inning tie as the New York Yankees managed to hold off the Toronto Blue Jays 5-4. It was a steamy affair, too, with the temperature hitting 33 degrees Celsius in the Bronx. Now for some off-season news from the NHL. Sheldon Keefe will be back as coach of the New Jersey Devils. That update coming after new general manager Sonny Mehta's full assessment of the club. However, goaltending coach Dave Rogalski has been fired, and assistant Sergei Brillin is being reassigned to another position. Mehta also decided not to renew the contracts of executives Chuck Fletcher and Dan McKinnon. Over in Canadian Elite Basketball, the Montreal Alliance beat the Saskatoon Mamba 93-80, and the Scarborough Shooting Stars edged the Winnipeg Sea Bears 103-101. And finally, in WNBA action, Brittany Sykes had 31 points to help guide the Toronto Tempo up and over the Phoenix Mercury by a final score of 98-90. From the Canadian Press, I'm Rob Westgate.
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0: Sherwood Park's perfect music mix, Mix 107.9. Well, look at this. Here's some great news. Millennials apparently are making a big difference in the divorce rate. It is plummeting. John Tesh with you, and this is according to public policy professor Justin Wolfers from the University of Michigan and a leading authority on divorce. He says the divorce rate isn't just declining because fewer people are getting married. Professor Wolfers says it's because millennials are staying married, and it's a trend that will continue to increase over the next few decades. Many of them say they watched their boomer parents argue themselves into divorce court, and they want their lives to be secure and stable. And because more millennials are getting prenuptial agreements, and that's a fact, it means they're talking about money and debt before getting married. This also brings down the divorce rate, since, of course, so many marriages end over money issues. We know this to be true. One more reason millennials are bringing down the divorce rate, they're waiting longer to get married. Statistics show if a couple marries when they're over the age of 25, they are far less likely to divorce.
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0: And coming up, you want to boost your immune system and make your body better at fighting off cancer? Yes, you do. I'm going to share the nutrient-rich foods. Biomedical researcher Dr. Christopher Hess now recommends that we add to our diet today. And here's a hint. It has a lot to do with magnesium.

0: 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Here's an important piece of health intelligence I want to share with you. If you want to boost your immune system and then make your body better at fighting off things like cancer, experts say eat more foods rich in magnesium. So avocados, spinach, bananas, beans, maybe even a supplement. This is from Dr. Christopher Hess, a biomedical researcher at Switzerland's University of Basel. The main weapons our body uses to destroy cancer cells and stave off tumors are the infection-killing T cells I'm always talking about. They're produced by our immune system. But lab experiments by Dr. Hess's team found that T cells are most effective in a magnesium-rich environment. And other research backs this up. In one study, cancerous growth spread faster in animals with limited magnesium. And in human cancer patients, when their magnesium levels were low, well, immunotherapies designed to boost the body's immune function, they tended to be less effective. And that's not all. Magnesium also improves muscle and nerve function. It can build bone, it reduces the risk of diabetes and heart disease, and even Alzheimer's. Magnesium-rich foods include avocados, spinach, bananas, beans, lentils, almonds, and cashews, as well as, believe it or not, dark chocolate, and then oily fish like salmon and mackerel and anchovies.
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1: Welcome back to the Intelligence for Life radio program. John Tesh with you. Did you know that a big paycheck will not make you and me happy? But we do know that a solid savings account will make us very happy. According to the journal Emotion, our satisfaction with life increases when we know we have money socked away. In the study, researchers from UC Riverside looked at data from nearly 600 bank customers. They had the bank customers fill out surveys about how stressed they were about their finances, how satisfied they were with their lives, along with the balances of their checking and savings accounts. The more money people had sitting in bank accounts, the more satisfied they were with their lives and the more comfortable people felt about their finances. In fact, having money saved was more important to a person's happiness than how much they earned. Because you can earn a big salary, but if you spend it all, you'll still feel financially insecure. Once a person had $1,000 saved up, they felt a whole lot better. So no matter how big or small your paycheck is, save a little every month, your happiness will go up dramatically.
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0: Edmonton's perfect music mix, Mix 107.9. All right, time for more mobility here. The CDC is saying 1 in 4 older adults falls every year. Most of them never saw it coming. I've fallen a couple of times in the last 2 years. Researchers have identified the single biggest predictor of a future fall, and it's not age, it's walking speed.
1: That makes sense.
0: A recent study found that adults over 65 who are slow walkers had dramatically higher fall risk and shorter life expectancy. Gait speed reflects the health of your muscles, your heart, and your nerves, right, your balance system, and your brain all working together. When any of them weakens, you slow down. So you got to go see your doctor if all of a sudden you're walking behind everybody.
1: That's it. Look, the thing is not that you can, that walking fast is, makes you healthier. It's that when you walk slower, it's an indicator that something else is going on. It could be pain. It could be a weak muscle in your legs. It could be a cognitive issue. All of those things are just indicators. So if you, like you said, if you're starting to fall behind, you got to find a way to get to a doctor. You got to find a way to get tested to make sure that, you know, all of these things are hunky-dory. And again, this underscores something we always say. Walking a lot is good for you. So it will help maintain your health if you're walking a lot. But if you're noticing that you're slowing down, boom, you know you need to get to a doctor.
0: Amen.
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Hey, parents, does your baby really need a play date with another baby? I mean, they can't even talk, and all they want to do is stick things in their mouth, cry, and babble on. The experts say, yes, you need to make more baby play dates. Researchers at McGill University say 6-month-old babies are more interested in listening to the babbling of other babies than adults. They're basically speaking the same language, and that helps them communicate better with others starting at an early age, even if you don't understand what they're saying.

0: Mix 107.9. Welcome back to Longevity Intelligence, my favorites. I want some longevity. Want lots of it. Here's some of the age milestones that affect our minds and well-being. This will be a conversation starter for you. I promise. First, our ability to remember new names peaks around the age of 22. Wow, that was a long time ago. We've all been there. You meet somebody new and their name goes in one ear and out the other. Well, that's least likely to happen when you're 22 years old. And according to psychologists from Dartmouth University, the reason we forget names is due to a phenomenon called the Baker-Baker paradox. Basically, you'll have an easier time remembering a story about somebody who bakes than a person whose last name is Baker. That's because there's no context linked to the person's name. So when somebody tells you their name, link it to something. My last name is Tesh. Maybe you'd link it to the word test. So I think Tesh is going to test me about remembering names. Another milestone, our ability to concentrate peaks at the age of 43. That was also a while ago for me. The Boston Attention and Learning Laboratory found that 40-somethings have the greatest capacity to remain focused. That may also be why we tend to reach our highest intellectual potential around the age of 40. In fact, most Nobel Prize recipients didn't make their award-winning breakthroughs until 40. And then we're the most satisfied with our lives at age 69. The reason? Because by retirement age, we tend to care less about what others think. We focus more on the positive and feel less emotional when life throws obstacles our way.
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1: From the national newsroom of the Canadian Press, I'm Rob Westgate. BC Premier David Eby says the bad behavior of separatist premiers seems to be getting the ear of the federal government for investments, while his province is being left out. Eby is set to meet with Prime Minister Mark Carney today, a meeting that follows a deal struck between the federal government and Alberta to advance the prospect of a bitumen pipeline to the West Coast and a lower carbon tax rate. Eby says BC's projects are just as important for the country.
2: We are doing this work. We need to do it together. And we need to have at least as much enthusiasm from the federal government for BC projects as they've shown for Alberta projects.
1: Eby says he doesn't understand how Ottawa's carbon agreement with Alberta is going to be implemented right across the country because national policies need to be negotiated with all premiers. Conservative leader Pierre Poilievre is getting a new top aide after Ian Todd announced plans to retire this summer. Steve Outhouse will take on the role of chief of staff in addition to his job as Conservative campaign manager, while Aaron Woodruff will serve as deputy chief of staff. In a letter to the Conservative caucus and staff in Poilievre's office, Todd says he remains fully committed to the leader and the future of the Conservative movement. Overseas now, where Canadian activists who were part of a flotilla aiming to breach Israel's naval blockade of Gaza are describing their experience after they were detained by Israel just last month. Emergency care nurse Marie Toto was one of two Canadians detained after flotilla boats were intercepted off the coast of Crete. She says despite training for the situation, she was shocked when armed Israeli soldiers boarded their boat.
3: It's terrifying to have, you know, military with guns coming for you in the middle of the night.
1: Toda spoke with the Canadian Press from Crete days before another interception off the coast of Cyprus that flotilla organizers said led to the detention of 11 Canadians. Now for a quick update from overseas, Russian President Vladimir Putin is praising his Chinese counterpart Xi Jinping and their country's partnership in trade and international affairs, all as the two leaders opened bilateral talks in Beijing this morning. And finally, a traditional Inuit lamp has been approved as an optional spiritual emblem for engraving on headstones at the National Military Cemetery.
4: The Kulik emblem was unveiled Tuesday at Beechwood Cemetery in Ottawa in a ceremony attended by Governor General Mary Simon. The lamp symbolizes light, warmth, guidance, and survival, and is meant to reflect Inuit members of the Canadian Armed Forces. First Nations and Métis cultural symbols for headstones in the National Military Cemetery were unveiled in 2022. The introduction of the symbols was the result of a collaborative process between the federal government and Indigenous groups meant to better represent Indigenous spirituality. Lisa Laporte, The Canadian Press.
1: This is The Canadian Press. In sports, Ben Rice hit a two-run homer that broke a fifth-inning tie as the New York Yankees managed to hold off the Toronto Blue Jays 5-4. It was a steamy affair, too, with the temperature hitting 33 degrees Celsius in the Bronx. Now for some off-season news from the NHL. Sheldon Keefe will be back as coach of the New Jersey Devils. That update coming after new general manager Sonny Mehta's full assessment of the club. However, goaltending coach Dave Rogalski has been fired, and assistant Sergei Brillin is being reassigned to another position. Mehta also decided not to renew the contracts of executives Chuck Fletcher and Dan McKinnon. Over in Canadian elite basketball, the Montreal Alliance beat the Saskatoon Mamba 93-80, and the Scarborough Shooting Stars edged the Winnipeg Sea Bears 103-101. And finally, in WNBA action, Brittany Sykes had 31 points to help guide the Toronto Tempo up and over the Phoenix Mercury by a final score of 98-90. From the Canadian Press, I'm Rob Westgate.
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0: 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Making you the smartest person in the room, it is the John Tesh Radio Show, and it's safe to say our growing interest in gardening isn't going anywhere. This is according to a new national gardening survey, which found that more than 20 million novice gardeners, and I count myself among you, picked up a trowel for the first time last year, and surprisingly, most of them were men under the age of 35. So what is the biggest gardening trend for this year? Growing food crops and other edible plants are the top priority, and today's younger gardeners plan to stick with the hobby for years to come. The reason? Younger adults are putting off having kids longer than any previous generation. And for those who feel the urge to nurture something, plants are offering a perfect fit. And then, many home gardeners describe their plants as a form of therapy. I agree, because the daily routine of watering and weeding forces us to slow down and be in the moment, which is proven to lower stress and boost our mood. Yay, plants.
1: Intelligence for your life.
0: And coming up, you want to maximize your workout? One simple move that takes just minutes a day can do the trick. I'll tell you what the researchers at the University of Miami had their football players do to feel stronger and more focused. And you can do this too to win your workout. Stand by.

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1: You know, I love the workout intel that our researchers find, and here's some great stuff now. If you want to maximize your workout, the experts are saying, try meditation. I never would have connected meditation to a workout. But apparently, meditating regularly can make you happier and stronger and calmer. So University of Miami researchers, they studied college football athletes during 4 weeks of preseason training. It turns out those who practiced mindful meditation for just 12 minutes a day, they stayed calmer under pressure, they were more in the moment on the field, they were actually better players, and they were less stressed during long hours of intense exercise, and they felt less pain. They were less than half as likely to make mistakes on computerized tests that measured focus compared to athletes who did little meditation or none. So why would meditation be connected to better fitness and focus? Well, I get the focus thing. It strengthens the prefrontal cortex, the area of the brain used for planning and decision making. And it also creates new neural pathways that help you stay in the moment, which can make you faster, more focused on what's happening with your body, with your teammates and your opponents. It can reduce your risk of injury. Plus, when you're super tuned into your body, you know when it's safe to push beyond your current fitness level and do another 10 planks or that extra lap in the pool, for example. Or if it's necessary to stop and rest. Psychiatrist Dr. Sarah Lazar from Harvard Medical School says this, and don't miss it. Meditation helps our brain compartmentalize and distance itself from things like pain and desire. Her research shows that people who meditate regularly, they feel pain 22% less intensely. They're also better able to postpone what they want to do, like immediately sitting down to rest, which encourages them to physically push themselves further than they ever believed possible. And that helps ramp up their fitness and focus to the next level. I'm going to meditate before my next workout, and I will give you my results.
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1: 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I'll share new research in a moment that shows little kids are becoming bossier because of smart devices.
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1: It's pretty cute, right, to watch little kids interact with smart devices like Amazon's Alexa. But experts are saying it may also be teaching them to be rude. This comes from the American Academy of Pediatrics, who studied this. They say children as young as one are now interacting with Amazon's Alexa long before they can type or swipe. But new studies show little kids are becoming bossier because of it. Oh, I can see this happening. For example, Carnegie Mellon found that more preschool kids are displaying bossy behavior with their peers because they're getting used to barking commands at Alexa and always getting what they want. Like, Alexa, play my favorite song. Alexa, I want to play a game. But that bossy behavior can spill over into interactions with other kids and parents. And when a human doesn't respond the same way as Alexa by following instructions, many kids have been observed getting angry and calling people names. Dr. David Hill of the American Academy of Pediatrics says when kids practice rudeness at home with something they perceive to be their servant, there's nothing keeping them from being equally rude to anybody in a service role or seeing everybody as their servant. So parents, say the experts, need to make sure kids learn the rules of politeness always apply.
2: Intelligence for your life.

0: Edmonton's perfect music mix, Mix 107.9. So, Gib, for 50 years, doctors have told people with bad knees the same thing. Rest, ice, elevate. And now it turns out, and you know this, a brand new analysis of nearly 700 patients found that the single most effective thing you can do for chronic knee pain is the opposite of rest. It's called isometric loading, holding a muscle under tension without moving the joint. We talked about this, 69% reduction in pain, isometrics.
1: This is where, so isometric just means you don't move it, right? Without movement, isometric, you're just getting the muscle tense. But this is something that we also know, that a lot of joint pain is because of a weakness in the muscles that surround it. And if you want to stabilize a joint, you need to get the muscles around it stronger. Yet another reason, another way that leg strength correlates with better health outcomes as we age. You have to work on it. You've got to stay strong. And one of our favorite exercises, if you're healthy enough to do it, in order to create that strength in your legs, we talk about on the coaching calls all the time, and that is a wall sit. That's an isometric exercise that strengthens the muscles around your knee so that your knee does not take the brunt of every step that you take.
0: Well done.
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1: 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Did you know that your water bill can reveal how lonely you are? Because people who take the longest showers are more likely the ones who are lonely and isolated. The research from Yale University says many people who take long, hot showers or baths are using that warmth as a substitute for the emotional warmth that might be lacking in their lives. Something to think about.
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1: Well, it's official. Excessive gamers can now be diagnosed with, quote, gaming disorder. Because after years of debate, the World Health Organization has officially added that condition to their list of internationally recognized diseases and mental health disorders, meaning gaming disorder can now be diagnosed by doctors and its treatment can potentially be covered by insurance. So just how obsessed with gaming does one need to be to get to this point? Well, according to the World Health Agency's official definition, gamers have to show, quote, a pattern of behavior where a person loses control over how much they play digital games to the point where they prioritize gaming above other activities, end quote. This means a teen who simply plays Call of Duty every night for hours won't qualify, but somebody who can't keep a job or maintain a relationship, for example, because they're too busy playing games, they may be a candidate. In fact, if you know somebody who regularly skips meals and even avoids using the bathroom just so they can continue gaming, that's a pretty big red flag. Officials say recognizing the condition as a real mental health problem is a big deal because it gives doctors specific guidelines for diagnosing and, more importantly, treating the disorder. And because the symptoms are similar to issues like gambling disorder and alcohol addiction, the most effective treatments right now involve joining a 12-step program. You think you might know somebody who has a gaming disorder? The American Academy of Addiction Psychiatry offers resources for finding a therapist who can help. You check out AAAP.org.
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1: From the national newsroom of the Canadian Press, I'm Rob Westgate. Federal Environment Minister Julie DeBrusen says Ottawa did not enforce the federal backstop on Alberta's industrial carbon price as a gesture of cooperation with the province.
2: Prime Minister Mark Carney and Alberta Premier Danielle Smith signed an agreement on Friday on industrial carbon pricing, and many climate activists say this deal is weaker than what Ottawa already had in place. But Carney says the deal strengthens the system that was working in Alberta. DeBrusen says fighting the provinces in court is not a path to a cooperative federalism, and since Carney has clawed back most of the Trudeau-era climate policies, DeBrusen suggests the cornerstone of the Liberal government's commitment to reducing emissions has been a strengthened industrial carbon price. The new deal with Alberta likely means other provinces which were using the federal backstop will be able to use the provisions in the Alberta deal. John Kennedy, the Canadian Press.
1: Now out west, where Dawn Wilson and her father, Richard, have forgiven Canadian Tire and Blackbird Security after settling a discrimination complaint in BC. The complaint stemmed from a 2020 racial profiling incident at a Coquitlam store. As part of the settlement, company representatives participated in a traditional Heiltsuk washing ceremony, an attendance that Wilson said she was grateful for.
3: It's a very brave thing to come here and do what you're doing, and I want you to know that we wholeheartedly forgive everything that's been done.
1: Also part of the settlement, Canadian Tire has agreed to implement more training on Indigenous stereotypes and racial profiling and review its complaint process to make sure it has distinct steps to address discrimination allegations. Newfoundland and Labrador Premier Tony Wakeham has invited Quebec back to the bargaining table after a three-person panel that he appointed months ago released a critical report yesterday. It suggested that Hydro-Québec was in a conflict of interest as a minority shareholder and primary customer of a proposed hydroelectric development along the Churchill River in Labrador. Wakeham says negotiations are a collaborative process.
4: As Premier Frechette in Quebec has told me, they have issues of their own they want to discuss, and that is fair. That's what a negotiation is all about.
1: In an interview with the Canadian Press, Frechette says she is open to compromise, but warned that any concessions from Quebec would come at a price. And finally, a new poll suggests Canadians are worried about sports betting becoming a problem. Here's Canadian Press reporter Lisa Laporte.
5: 7 in 10 people who responded to a recent online poll by the Angus Reid Institute said they're worried about an increase in problem gambling. Just under half of those surveyed said they think the rise of online betting is a bad thing. The survey also looked to find out who is gambling on sports and found the highest rate of participation among men under age 55.
1: Just under half of the respondents who were betting on sports said they had used a responsible gambling tool, like a deposit limit or a spend tracker. This is the Canadian Press. In sports, Jalen Brunson had 38 points as he helped to ignite a fourth-quarter comeback for the New York Knicks, who rallied to beat the visiting Cleveland Cavaliers 115-104 in overtime in the opener of the NBA's best-of-seven Eastern Conference Finals. Brittany Sykes had 31 points and 7 rebounds as the Toronto Tempo beat the Phoenix Mercury 98-90 in a battle of 2-2 WNBA teams. Jason Kidd is out as coach of the Dallas Mavericks after 5 seasons and just 2 weeks after the club hired former Toronto Raptors executive Masai Ujiri as team president and governor. Team officials are describing the move as a, quote, mutual decision. In MLB action, the New York Yankees managed to edge the Toronto Blue Jays 5-4. And finally, some off-season hockey news. Adam Foote is out as head coach of the Vancouver Canucks as part of the organization's latest purge of staff following a last-place finish in the NHL this past season. From the Canadian Press, I'm Rob Westgate. Yes.

Mix 107.9, Edmonton's perfect music mix. Welcome to the John Tesh Radio Show. It's Intelligence for Your Life. Let's get an answer to this question. When are we most likely to get into a car accident? In general, deadly car accidents mostly occur in the evening, and it's usually between 5 and 7 p.m. This was found to be the most dangerous time, according to the National Highway Traffic Safety Administration. This, they say, is when people are heading home and there's heavy traffic coupled with, tired and distracted drivers. This aligns with other research showing morning and evening rush hours are the most dangerous time to drive. For example, in North Carolina, one out of every four car crashes occurs during an evening rush hour. And in a review of road crash studies, researchers found that morning and evening rush hours were associated with a 30% increase in crash fatalities. One major reason why? Those are the times when drivers are more aggressive and reckless and more trucks are on the road. Okay, coming up, you've heard the term snowbirds, right? That's somebody who lives in a colder climate and spends the winter in a warmer climate like Florida. Well, this is changing now as more people are becoming sweatbirds. I will explain next.

0: Mix 107.9, Sherwood Park's perfect music mix. I'm sure you know the term snowbirds, right? Somebody who lives in a colder climate like New England and spends the winter in a warmer climate like Florida. Turns out that's changing. According to Business Insider, who studied this, more people are now becoming sweat birds. They're getting out of sweltering hot cities during the summer and heading north. So they leave places like Texas and Arizona, and they head for Maine or Michigan. Some people prefer the name firebirds to sweatbirds, but it's the same idea. It's for people who love spending time outdoors, playing sports, gardening, or hiking. But in places like Arizona or Texas, you're at risk of a heat stroke if you're outside for too long during the summer. Arizona had a straight month of temperatures over 110 degrees recently. But in Michigan, the average summertime high is in the 70s. So where do most sweatbirds fly during the summer? Usually they're looking for places like ski resorts in the off-season, or somewhere near a lake. And coming up, you've probably heard me say that exercise is a great way to manage anxiety or prevent it in the first place. But how does it work? The answer is next.
1: A pit master is only as good as his brisket. Ordinary barbecue is fine for the folks who don't know better. 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Ordinary barbecue is okay, but it's better to be legendary. 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

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All right, so you've probably heard me say that exercise is a great way to manage anxiety or prevent it in the first place, but how does this work? Well, Dr. David Rosmarin is a professor at Harvard Med School, and he founded their Center for Anxiety. Yeah, things are so bad, there's a center now for it. And he says the first thing is exercise releases endorphins, which counteract anxiety, and then exercise leads to better sleep. And of course, studies show that better sleep leads to less anxiety. On top of this, Dr. Rosmarin says working out makes us more resilient. He says the best way to manage anxiety is by confronting it and learning to tolerate the way it makes us feel. And because exercise can make us feel uncomfortable, it increases our tolerance of discomfort. Get it? So it teaches our bodies to be more resilient and less reactive when we feel anxious. And the Journal of Affective Disorders found that, get this, exercising 3 times a week eases anxiety by a full 40%.

0: 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Mix 107.9. So we've all heard 10,000 steps a day, Gib, but researchers at Harvard just looked at older adults and found that the magic number is much lower than that. Good news. People who hit just 4,000 steps a day cut their risk of dying from any cause by nearly 40%. Those who got 7,000, their risk of cognitive decline dropped sharply too, which means the bar for enough movement is way lower than the fitness industry has been telling us for years. So it doesn't have to be 10,000.
1: It doesn't. And look, here's the thing. Here's the good news about this. So many of you hear 10,000. It sounds like too much. So you do zero. What this is telling me is that anything is better than nothing. That 3,000 is better than zero. You get benefits with every step that you take. So if you're going to do 100 steps, if you're doing zero steps today, you do 100 steps tomorrow, that's better. If you're doing 1,000 steps today and you do 3,000 tomorrow, that's better. And there are direct positive consequences for your health when you just add a few more steps to your routine.
0: So what we're saying is between 4,000 and 7,000, again, from this big study, people who hit just 4,000 steps a day, they cut their risk of dying from any cause by nearly 40%.
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1: app. Question for you, hypothetical. What would happen if you turned off all of your phone's notifications, even for just one day? Researchers from Carnegie Mellon held a Do Not Disturb challenge. They asked people to turn off their notifications for 24 hours. Now, they had originally wanted people to turn off their notifications for a week, but nobody volunteered. It was crickets. So they backed down to 24 hours. Participants could still check and use their phones throughout the day. They just had to go without dings and vibrations. The result, study subjects were much more productive and less distracted than they usually were, no surprise. And while a lot of the participants were also more anxious about what they were missing, for the majority, the benefits ended up outweighing the, quote, fear of missing out. In fact, half the participants found that their focus was so much better that they turned off their notifications permanently. 2 years later, half of the study participants were still notification-free because of the effects of the one-day challenge, and two-thirds of the participants modified

0: Edmonton's perfect music mix, Mix 107.9. Can we talk about back pain for a moment? Because I lived a lot of my life with it. What does the Journal of the American Medical Association say is the best way to beat lower back pain? Get up and get moving. Sounds counterintuitive, but it works. Their studies found that that's the single most effective way they found to relieve lower back pain and keep it from coming back. What kind of activity works best? Well, the experts say pretty much anything, from strength training to yoga to walking, they all work. They work because the activity is promoting blood flow, reducing inflammation, and anything that strengthens your core, of course, is going to take the pressure off your spine and prevents back spasms. Try it.
1: Intelligence for your life.
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2: From the national newsroom of the Canadian Press, I'm Rob Westgate. Canada's foreign service cuts are disproportionately affecting positions based abroad over those headquartered in Ottawa. The Canadian Press crunched the numbers and found that more than 340 rotational positions are being cut. That adds up to more than 10% of the global affairs staff who are posted abroad, and roughly triple the number of jobs being cut here at home. Former Ambassador Jeremy Kinsman says Prime Minister Mark Carney has drummed up immense interest in Canada around the world, but Ottawa can't take full advantage if its embassies are not adequately staffed. Meanwhile, Ottawa didn't enforce the federal backstop on Alberta's industrial carbon price as a gesture of cooperation with the province. That's the word from Federal Environment Minister Julie DeBrusen, who adds that the government has been working to shape a truly cooperative type of federalism. Prime Minister Mark Carney and Alberta Premier Danielle Smith signed an agreement on Friday on industrial carbon pricing. Many climate activists say the deal is weaker than what Ottawa already had in place, while Carney says the deal actually strengthens the system that is working in Alberta. BC Premier David Eby, meanwhile, is set to meet with Prime Minister Mark Carney today in Vancouver. Eby says he's looking for the same level of enthusiasm for BC-based projects that Carney is showing for Alberta's pipeline pitch and lower carbon price.
3: The message I have for the Prime Minister is a pretty straightforward one. British Columbia backs Canada, and we need Ottawa to back British Columbia. We have $88 billion in projects, 34 different major projects, 40% of the projects at the major projects office, real projects with proponents and routes and ready to go.
2: Eby says national decisions should involve all premiers rather than one province at a time. Now to the East Coast, where Newfoundland and Labrador Premier Tony Wakeham has invited Quebec back to the bargaining table after a three-person panel he appointed months ago released a critical report yesterday. Wakeham has also asked Prime Minister Mark Carney to join the talks as significant new power capacity from the mighty Churchill Falls hangs in the balance as Canada races to shore up its energy sovereignty.
4: But notwithstanding the challenges in front of us, if our partners in Quebec and Ottawa are prepared to act in addressing these issues, so are we.
2: The report concluded that an energy deal between Newfoundland and Labrador and Quebec was not in the best interest of the Atlantic province. And finally, Canada's Snowbirds aerobatic team will stop flying after this season while the military replaces its aging aircraft fleet. Defense Minister David McGinty says the long-serving CT-114 Tudor jets will be replaced with a newer CT-157 Siskin II. The Snowbirds have flown the Tudor aircraft since 1971 and have performed more than 2,700 shows across North America, including Canada Day celebrations and Grey Cup festivities. This is the Canadian Press. In sports, Ben Rice hit a two-run homer that broke a fifth-inning tie as the New York Yankees managed to hold off the Toronto Blue Jays 5-4. It was a steamy affair, too, with the temperature hitting 33 degrees Celsius in the Bronx. Now for some off-season news from the NHL. Sheldon Keefe will be back as coach of the New Jersey Devils. That update coming after new general manager Sonny Mehta's full assessment of the club. However, goaltending coach Dave Rogalski has been fired, and assistant Sergei Brillin is being reassigned to another position. Mehta also decided not to renew the contracts of executives Chuck Fletcher and Dan McKinnon. Over in Canadian Elite Basketball, the Montreal Alliance beat the Saskatoon Mamba 93-80, and the Scarborough Shooting Stars edged the Winnipeg Sea Bears 103-101. And finally, in WNBA action, Brittany Sykes had 31 points to help guide the Toronto Tempo up and over the Phoenix Mercury by a final score of 98-90. From the Canadian Press, I'm Rob Westgate.
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1: 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Glad you're with me here today for the John Tesh Radio Show, Intelligence for Your Life. Whether you're working or exercising, there's an ideal level of effort you should give to be the most productive. Now, this is interesting. New research says you should give only 85% of your maximum effort. Why? Well, this tends to be the sweet spot for being effective and productive without risking injury and without risking burnout. This comes from Greg McEwen, a leadership expert and author of the book Essentialism, The Disciplined Pursuit of Less. Here are some of the benefits he's found when people dialed it back a little and just gave 85% effort. First, in fitness studios, for example, athletes who performed at about 85% of their maximum ability tended to run faster and longer, and most importantly, had fewer injuries than those who tried to always give 100% or 110. Research from the University of Arizona found that the human brain learns best when we're only correct about 85% of the time, because if you never make mistakes, it means you don't get the chance to learn and grow your knowledge. And one more, employees who only reach about 85% of their quarterly targets, they end up working harder. McEwen says this is because workers who know they have room for improvement are more motivated and they don't get complacent. Again, Greg McEwen's book, the leadership expert, it's called Essentialism, The Disciplined Pursuit of Less. And coming up, have you ever come across somebody with a bad attitude and thought, oh, what a jerk? Well, next time, take a moment to consider they may have depression. They may have something called irritable depression. I'll explain it next.

0: 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Have you ever come across somebody with a really bad attitude and thought, wow, what a jerk? Got to steer clear of this person. Well, next time, you might want to take a second to consider they may have depression, and specifically a form of depression called irritable depression. This comes from Dr. Thema Bryant, the president of the American Psychological Association. She tells us we typically think of depression as sadness, but for a lot of people, it manifests as anger or a bad attitude. And we usually don't respond compassionately to people with an attitude, right? We give them a taste of their own medicine or we walk away. But Dr. Bryant says we should think of it like an iceberg. The anger may be what you see, but below the surface could be despair. And that's also true for teenagers. Those angry outbursts could be masking depression. And depressed people can have anger attacks, just like some people get panic attacks. So, think about the people you know who seem chronically angry, easily frustrated, or irritable. They may be dealing with some pretty overwhelming emotional issues, and maybe we should have more grace. All right, coming up. If your job involves sitting most of the day, you can probably guess you're going to need to exercise more than the average person to stay healthy. But how much more? The answer is up next.
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1: All right, my healthy friends, if your job involves sitting most of the day, and mine does, you can probably guess you'll need to exercise more than the average person to stay healthy. But how much more? This is what a study in the Journal of American Medical Association aimed to find out. Researchers crunched the health data of nearly 500,000 people for over a decade, and the study found that people who mostly sat at work had a 16% higher risk of dying from any cause compared to people who were more active on the job. Now, here's the good news. Researchers found that sedentary people who added an extra 15 minutes of physical activity per day were able to counteract most of the health dangers of sitting, meaning if you follow the CDC's guidelines of getting at least 20 minutes of moderate to high intensity exercise per day, you'll now have to increase your workouts to 35 minutes a day if your job involves sitting all day. But you can slash that time by doing something more intense, like jogging or doing some jumping jacks instead of walking. Basically, the more physical activity you can squeeze into your day, the less likely you'll be to die from sitting on the job.

0: Your variety.
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0: Mix 1079, Edmonton's perfect music mix. Gabe, I wanted to bring this to you. Researchers at Mass General Brigham Hospital just published something that's going to surprise a lot of people. They tracked older adults for 19 years. It was a big study, and the finding was that each additional hour of daytime napping was linked to a 13% higher mortality risk. Morning naps in particular were the biggest red flag. Long, frequent naps aren't restorative. They're often a warning sign that something deeper is going on with sleep at night or with overall health. A lot of folks that have sleep apnea end up falling asleep in the middle of the day for hours.
1: Yes, and prefrontal cortex dementia, like these things.
0: Red flags.
1: These are red flags that your brain is deteriorating because you're not getting the sleep that you need. So we need those extended periods of sleep at night. We need those full REM cycles. If we're not getting them because the signal for that is we're tired during the day.
0: Right.
1: We want more coffee. We want more energy drinks. We're going to mask it with caffeine, or we take a lot of naps. That lets us know that we're not getting the restorative sleep that we need. And then boom, before we know it, we're in the doctor's office, getting an MRI. Do it now. Before you start to notice the cognitive decline.
0: Yeah, and we also know that lack of sleep creates pain as well. Same thing all throughout our body, inflammation.
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All right, here's an Intelligence for Your Life power tip. If you want to learn a new language, just incorporate some hand gestures with the words you're learning. Here's why. In a study conducted by the Max Planck Institute for Human Cognitive and Brain Science, two scientists invented a fake language, and then they taught it to a bunch of test subjects. But some words were taught with the help of hand gestures and some without. Well, the words they taught using gestures, they were easier for people to remember, even abstract words. It works because associating a hand movement with a word reinforces it in our memory, because now we have two mental pathways with which to recall it. So next time you're learning a language or committing anything to memory, you may want to choreograph some hand and arm movements to go along with it.

0: St. Albert's Perfect Music Mix, Mix 107.9. Here we go with the science of taking a vacation, directly from marketing professor Jeff Gallick at Carnegie Mellon. He says we get so little vacation time, there's a way to make the most of it. He says, and it sounds counterintuitive, but he says do less of what you love on vacation. Like if you love the beach, don't go to the beach every day of your vacation. So you'd think that more is always better, but he says the reality is enjoyment does decline with time, and it's a phenomenon that has a name. It's called hedonic adaptation. Hedonic adaptation. The gist here is that the more we consume something, the less we enjoy it. For example, the first bite of chocolate cake, amazing. Last one is okay. That's why Professor Gallick says, make sure your vacation does have variety. If you spend a couple of days sightseeing, you will enjoy the beach even more. All right, I will try it.
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1: From the national newsroom of the Canadian Press, I'm Rob Westgate. Federal Environment Minister Julie DeBrusson says Ottawa didn't force the federal backstop on Alberta's industrial carbon price as a gesture of cooperation with the province.
2: Prime Minister Mark Carney and Alberta Premier Danielle Smith signed an agreement on Friday on industrial carbon pricing, and many climate activists say this deal is weaker than what Ottawa already had in place. But Carney says the deal strengthens the system that was working in Alberta. DeBrusson says fighting the provinces in court is not a path to a cooperative federalism, and since Carney has clawed back most of the Trudeau-era climate policies, DeBrusson suggests the cornerstone of the Liberal government's commitment to reducing emissions has been a strengthened industrial carbon price. The new deal with Alberta likely means other provinces which were using the federal backstop will be able to use the provisions in the Alberta deal. John Kennedy, the Canadian Press.
1: Meanwhile, BC Premier David Eby says provinces should not have to fight for federal attention while others dominate the conversation. His remarks coming ahead of a meeting today with Prime Minister Mark Carney and following Ottawa's recent agreement with Alberta on pipelines and carbon pricing.
3: The message to the Prime Minister is simple. This country cannot work separatist premiers, others get all of the attention of the federal government, and those provinces where we're standing squarely behind Canada, where we're fighting for Canada, where we couldn't be more pro-Canadian in the projects we're advancing.
1: Eby says he doesn't understand how Ottawa's carbon agreement with Alberta will be implemented right across the country, since national policies need to be negotiated with all premiers. Over to the East Coast now, where Nova Scotia's premier says Ottawa has begun its regional assessment of offshore oil and gas exploration. Tim Houston says he asked the federal government for the public consultation process last December. The premier has been pitching resource development as a way to help Nova Scotia's troubled financial situation. The public now has until June 8th to make their thoughts known. Overseas now, where residents of Vilnius, Lithuania, were told to take shelter while the country's president and prime minister were taken to safe locations. That's after alarms were triggered by drone activity near the border with Belarus. The alert, which lasted for about an hour, also led to the closure of the airspace over Vilnius's airport. It was the first major alert in the European Union and NATO capital since Russia's full-scale invasion of Ukraine back in February of 2022. And finally, with less than a month to go before the World Cup kicks off, Destination Vancouver says June hotel bookings in the city are down 20% compared to a year ago. However, it also says the data is dynamic, and they are optimistic about a late surge of bookings ahead of the matches. Vancouver is among 16 cities across Canada, the U.S., and Mexico that will host a combined 104 games during the tournament, which runs from June 11th to July 19th. This is the Canadian Press. In sports, Ben Rice hit a two-run homer that broke a fifth-inning tie as the New York Yankees managed to hold off the Toronto Blue Jays 5-4. It was a steamy affair, too, with the temperature hitting 33 degrees Celsius in the Bronx. Now for some off-season news from the NHL. Sheldon Keefe will be back as coach of the New Jersey Devils. That update coming after new general manager Sonny Mehta's full assessment of the club. However, goaltending coach Dave Rogalski has been fired, and assistant Sergei Brillin is being reassigned to another position. Mehta also decided not to renew the contracts of executives Chuck Fletcher and Dan McKinnon. Over in Canadian Elite Basketball, the Montreal Alliance beat the Saskatoon Mamba 93-80, and the Scarborough Shooting Stars edged the Winnipeg Sea Bears 103-101. And finally, in WNBA action, Brittany Sykes had 31 points to help guide the Toronto Tempo up and over the Phoenix Mercury by a final score of 98-90. From the Canadian Press, I'm Rob Westgate.
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Welcome to the John Tesh Radio Show, Intelligence for Your Life. And here's a big reason why you and I need to ask our coworkers to join us for lunch. It turns out sharing food together helps you bond and build morale. Sharing food. This comes from Cornell University. They studied firefighters, for example, and those who ate together, they performed better on the job than those who ate alone. It's something that goes back to ancient survival when tribes would eat together. It's a more intimate way to bond than simply chit-chatting or getting coffee together. Sharing food, it increases activity in the part of the brain responsible for selfless actions. So it makes us feel like we're all on the same team. Makes us want to be nicer to the people we share food with. In a work situation, that makes you more cooperative and more productive. And coming up, I have two easy fixes for your most common problems, headaches and other body aches and pains. Stand by.

0: 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All right, intelligent people, here we go with two easy fixes for your most common problems. Migraine sufferers, eat two Brazil nuts. According to the journal Frontiers in Nutrition, eating two Brazil nuts a day can help prevent migraines. It's because of the selenium in the nuts. It reduces levels of nitric oxide, and nitric oxide is what drives oxidative stress and inflammation in the brain that leads to head pain. And in a study, after 3 months of getting 200 micrograms of selenium, which is the amount in just two Brazil nuts, study subjects reported over 60% fewer migraines, and the ones they did have were shorter and less severe. The magic of eating two Brazil nuts. The next quick fix, if you wake up with aches and pains, turn on the radio, listen to your favorite music. The journal Frontiers in Human Neuroscience says hearing music you love increases your body's store of oxytocin. That's, of course, the love and bonding hormone. Oxytocin also has a pain-relieving effect, which is why we feel less pain when we hold the hand of a loved one. But you can increase your oxytocin just by listening to your favorite music. It relaxes muscles, it raises your pain threshold, can calm your nerves, and reduces joint pain and backaches, usually in just 5 minutes, listening to your favorite music. All righty, coming up, I'll tell you why cancer doctors say we need to stop with the late night snacking.
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Mix 107.9, Edmonton's perfect music mix. All right, my friends, here's something that you and I can do to reduce our risk of colon cancer. Stop eating late-night snacks. Experts at Rush University Medical College asked colonoscopy patients about their eating habits and found that those who avoided late-night eating were less likely to have adenomas. Those are the most common type of colon polyps. They're benign growths that can turn cancerous, and they're less common in people who don't eat within 3 hours of bedtime. The researchers believe eating late at night disrupts the gut's internal clock. And when any of your internal biological clocks are not in sync with the natural rhythm of the day, that's a problem that's been linked to an increased cancer risk. So eat dinner at least 3 hours before bed, and then consider the kitchen closed.

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1: Gib, I was just doing this earlier today because I had read this before I brought it to you. Walking backwards. And I almost killed myself. But then I walked next to a wall. I was able to hold the wall. It's interesting. A study published in the Journal of Orthopedic Surgery found that one of the most effective ways to reduce knee pain is to walk backwards.
0: Right.
1: People with knee osteoarthritis who added just 5 to 10 minutes of backward walking 3 times a week had significantly less pain and better knee function. It changes how the muscles fire. It takes pressure off the exact part of the knee that wears down with age. How about that?
0: Yeah. So when you walk forward, a lot of us, we land on our heel and we're going to put a shock of energy all the way through the bones in our leg. And osteoarthritis is that wear and tear of the cartilage end caps of the long bones in your leg. When that starts to go away, every step is painful. But when you walk backwards, you're actually using your muscles to handle your weight because your knee is already bent when you come backwards. So that means that every step you're taking is actually engaging the muscles, which we know is the key for less leg pain, less knee pain overall. So the more you walk backwards, the more you're going to engage those muscles, which means even when you walk forward, you're going to be in less pain.
1: Yeah, yeah. John Tesh with Gib Gerard. That's intelligence for your health.
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Mix 107.9, Edmonton's perfect music mix. To recline or not to recline, that is the question when it comes to airplane seats. That may not be a dilemma much longer because according to USA Today, a growing number of airlines, they are in fact switching to so-called pre-reclined seats where the backrest is fixed in a slightly reclined position. And the backs of these new seats are heavily curved so that taller passengers behind them have a little extra space for their knees. Why are they messing with the seats? Well, the airlines are saying, for the most part, reclining seats are a big argument trigger among passengers. And when passengers end up disputing seats,

0: 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Get ready for some water intelligence. Did you know that there is a wrong way to drink water? And it turns out I'm doing it. We shouldn't chug it. We should sip our water from now on. This comes from Dr. Leonard Smith, a gastrointestinal and vascular surgeon. He says chugging water won't kill you, obviously, but you will eliminate it more quickly. That defeats the purpose, and it will leave you dehydrated. Instead, Dr. Smith recommends sipping your water slowly, 2 to 3 ounces at a time throughout the day. And 2 to 3 ounces is not a lot. It's about as much liquid as in a standard perfume bottle or the size of a standard spice jar. If you drink a lot of water at once, you'll end up running to the bathroom all the time, and it won't keep you steadily hydrated as sipping will. Try it.
1: IFYL. Intelligence for your life.
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1: From the national newsroom of the Canadian Press, I'm Rob Westgate. A big meeting today between BC Premier David Eby and Prime Minister Mark Carney in Vancouver. Eby says he's looking for the same level of enthusiasm for BC-based projects that Carney is showing for Alberta's pipeline pitch and lower carbon price.
2: The message I have for the Prime Minister is a pretty straightforward one. British Columbia backs Canada, and we need Ottawa to back British Columbia. We have $88 billion in projects, 34 different major projects, 40% of the projects at the Major Projects Office, real projects with proponents and routes and ready to go.
1: Eby says when it comes to national decisions, it should involve all premiers rather than just one province at a time. Ottawa is looking to sell Alberta's new carbon price structure as a stronger model than the previous federal one. Following the agreement last week between Prime Minister Mark Carney and Alberta Premier Danielle Smith, the federal government quietly updated its headline price trajectory for all industrial carbon pricing systems in Canada to match the schedule in the Alberta deal. Environment Minister Julie DeBrusen says the move will result in a strong, credible, and predictable price across the industry. Canada's Foreign Service is getting slashed. Global Affairs Canada says it is seeking efficiencies while pursuing the government's agenda to diversify trade and advance Canadian interests abroad. For weeks, the department's staff have been seeing a regularly updated account on the department's intranet detailing how many layoffs and buyouts the department has been trying to undertake, sorted by division. As of March 31st this year, Global Affairs was set to have 2,878 rotational positions, excluding short-term contracts. That's down from 3,221 a year prior, or a cut of about 10.6%. An Indigenous woman who filed a human rights complaint against Canadian Tire and a security company for a racial profiling incident says she forgives them. Dawn Wilson and her father, Richard, filed a discrimination complaint after a 2020 incident at a store in Coquitlam. Part of the complaint settlement included company representatives from the retailer and Blackbird Security participating in a traditional Heiltsuk washing ceremony.
3: And are so thankful that you are here in this beautiful way to let this go with us. And I feel lighter, and I hope that you do too.
1: The washing ceremony was held last night at East Vancouver's Croatian Cultural Center. Dozens of attendees gathered to witness representatives from both Canadian Tire and Blackbird apologize to Dawn and Richard. And finally, the head of the World Health Organization says the risk of global spread for the Ebola outbreak in Congo and Uganda is high at the national and regional levels, but low at the global level. So far, 51 cases have been confirmed in two of Congo's northern provinces, although the scale of the epidemic is believed to be much larger. This is the Canadian Press. In sports, Jalen Brunson had 38 points as he helped to ignite a fourth-quarter comeback for the New York Knicks, who rallied to beat the visiting Cleveland Cavaliers 115-104 in overtime in the opener of the NBA's best-of-seven Eastern Conference Finals. Brittany Sykes had 31 points and 7 rebounds as the Toronto Tempo beat the Phoenix Mercury 98-90 in a battle of 2-2 WNBA teams. Jason Kidd is out as coach of the Dallas Mavericks after 5 seasons and just 2 weeks after the club hired former Toronto Raptors executive Masai Ujiri as team president and governor. Team officials are describing the move as a, quote, mutual decision. In MLB action, the New York Yankees managed to edge the Toronto Blue Jays 5-4. And finally, some off-season hockey news. Adam Foote is out as head coach of the Vancouver Canucks as part of the organization's latest purge of staff following a last-place finish in the NHL this past season. From the Canadian Press, I'm Rob Westgate.
0: Your home for variety.
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0: 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Well, look at this. Here's some great news. Millennials apparently are making a big difference in the divorce rate. It is plummeting. John Tesh with you, and this is according to public policy professor Justin Wolfers from the University of Michigan and a leading authority on divorce. He says the divorce rate isn't just declining because fewer people are getting married. Professor Wolfers says it's because millennials are staying married, and it's a trend that will continue to increase over the next few decades. Many of them say they watched their boomer parents argue themselves into divorce court, and they want their lives to be secure and stable. And because more millennials are getting prenuptial agreements, and that's a fact, it means they're talking about money and debt before getting married. This also brings down the divorce rate, since, of course, so many marriages end over money issues. We know this to be true. One more reason millennials are bringing down the divorce rate, they're waiting longer to get married. Statistics show if a couple marries when they're over the age of 25, they are far less likely to divorce.
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0: And coming up, you want to boost your immune system and make your body better at fighting off cancer? Yes, you do. I'm going to share the nutrient-rich foods. Biomedical researcher Dr. Christopher Hess now recommends that we add to our diet today. And here's a hint. It has a lot to do with magnesium.

0: 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Here's an important piece of health intelligence I want to share with you. If you want to boost your immune system and then make your body better at fighting off things like cancer, experts say eat more foods rich in magnesium. So avocados, spinach, bananas, beans, maybe even a supplement. This is from Dr. Christopher Hess, a biomedical researcher at Switzerland's University of Basel. The main weapons our body uses to destroy cancer cells and stave off tumors are the infection-killing T cells I'm always talking about. They're produced by our immune system. But lab experiments by Dr. Hess's team found that T cells are most effective in a magnesium-rich environment. And other research backs this up. In one study, cancerous growth spread faster in animals with limited magnesium and in human cancer patients. When their magnesium levels were low, well, immunotherapies designed to boost the body's immune function, they tended to be less effective. And that's not all. Magnesium also improves muscle and nerve function. It can build bone. It reduces the risk of diabetes and heart disease and even Alzheimer's. Magnesium-rich foods include avocados, spinach, bananas, beans, lentils, almonds, and cashews, as well as, believe it or not, dark chocolate and then oily fish like salmon and mackerel and anchovies.
1: Intelligence for your life.
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1: Welcome back to the Intelligence for Life radio program. John Tesh with you. Did you know that a big paycheck will not make you and me happy? But we do know that a solid savings account will make us very happy. According to the journal Emotion, our satisfaction with life increases when we know we have money socked away. In the study, researchers from UC Riverside looked at data from nearly 600 bank customers. They had the bank customers fill out surveys about how stressed they were about their finances, how satisfied they were with their lives, along with the balances of their checking and savings accounts. The more money people had sitting in bank accounts, the more satisfied they were with their lives and the more comfortable people felt about their finances. In fact, having money saved was more important to a person's happiness than how much they earned. Because you can earn a big salary, but if you spend it all, you'll still feel financially insecure. Once a person had $1,000 saved up, they felt a whole lot better. So no matter how big or small your paycheck is, save a little every month, your happiness will go up dramatically.
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0: Edmonton's perfect music mix, Mix 107.9. All right, time for more mobility here. The CDC is saying 1 in 4 older adults falls every year. Most of them never saw it coming. I've fallen a couple of times in the last 2 years. Researchers have identified the single biggest predictor of a future fall, and it's not age, it's walking speed.
1: That makes sense.
0: A recent study found that adults over 65 who are slow walkers had dramatically higher fall risk and shorter life expectancy. Gait speed reflects the health of your muscles, your heart, and your nerves,
1: right,
0: your balance system, and your brain all working together. When any of them weakens, you slow down. So you got to go see your doctor if all of a sudden you're walking behind everybody.
1: The thing is not that you can, that walking fast is, makes you healthier. It's that when you walk slower, it's an indicator that something else is going on. It could be pain. It could be a weak muscle in your legs. It could be a cognitive issue. All of those things are just indicators. So if you, like you said, if you're starting to fall behind, you got to find a way to get to a doctor. You got to find a way to get tested to make sure that, you know, all of these things are hunky-dory. And again, this underscores something we always say. Walking a lot is good for you. So it will help maintain your health if you're walking a lot. But if you're noticing that you're slowing down, boom, you know you need to get to a doctor.
0: Amen.
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Mix 107.9. Hey, parents, does your baby really need a play date with another baby? I mean, they can't even talk, and all they want to do is stick things in their mouth, cry, and babble on. The experts say, yes, you need to make more baby play dates. Researchers at McGill University say 6-month-old babies are more interested in listening to the babbling of other babies than adults. They're basically speaking the same language, and that helps them communicate better with others starting at an early age, even if you don't understand what they're saying.

0: Mix 107.9. Welcome back to Longevity Intelligence, my favorites. I want some longevity. Well, lots of it. Here's some of the age milestones that affect our minds and well-being. This will be a conversation starter for you. I promise. First, our ability to remember new names peaks around the age of 22. Wow, that was a long time ago. We've all been there. You meet somebody new and their name goes in one ear and out the other. Well, that's least likely to happen when you're 22 years old. And according to psychologists from Dartmouth University, the reason we forget names is due to a phenomenon called the Baker-Baker paradox. Basically, you'll have an easier time remembering a story about somebody who bakes than a person whose last name is Baker. That's because there's no context linked to the person's name. So when somebody tells you their name, link it to something. My last name is Tesh. Maybe you'd link it to the word test. So I think Tesh is going to test me about remembering names. Another milestone, our ability to concentrate peaks at the age of 43. That was also a while ago for me. The Boston Attention and Learning Laboratory found that 40-somethings have the greatest capacity to remain focused. That may also be why we tend to reach our highest intellectual potential around the age of 40. In fact, most Nobel Prize recipients didn't make their award-winning breakthroughs until 40. And then we're the most satisfied with our lives at age 69. The reason? Because by retirement age, we tend to care less about what others think. We focus more on the positive and feel less emotional when life throws obstacles our way.
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0: 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Fort Saskatchewan, Sherwood Park, St. Albert, Edmonton. 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
1: From the national newsroom of the Canadian Press, I'm Rob Westgate. A big meeting today between BC Premier David Eby and Prime Minister Mark Carney in Vancouver. Eby says he's looking for the same level of enthusiasm for BC-based projects that Carney is showing for Alberta's pipeline pitch and lower carbon price.
2: The message I have for the Prime Minister is a pretty straightforward one. British Columbia backs Canada, and we need Ottawa to back British Columbia. We have $88 billion in projects, 34 different major projects, 40% of the projects at the Major Projects Office, real projects with proponents and routes and ready to go.
1: Eby says when it comes to national decisions, it should involve all premiers rather than just one province at a time. Ottawa is looking to sell Alberta's new carbon price structure as a stronger model than the previous federal one. Following the agreement last week between Prime Minister Mark Carney and Alberta Premier Danielle Smith, the federal government quietly updated its headline price trajectory for all industrial carbon pricing systems in Canada to match the schedule in the Alberta deal. Environment Minister Julie DeBrusen says the move will result in a strong, credible, and predictable price across the industry. Canada's Foreign Service is getting slashed. Global Affairs Canada says it is seeking efficiencies while pursuing the government's agenda to diversify trade and advance Canadian interests abroad. For weeks, the department's staff have been seeing a regularly updated account on the department's intranet detailing how many layoffs and buyouts the department has been trying to undertake, sorted by division. As of March 31st this year, Global Affairs was set to have 2,878 rotational positions, excluding short-term contracts. That's down from 3,221 a year prior, or a cut of about 10.6%. An Indigenous woman who filed a human rights complaint against Canadian Tire and a security company for a racial profiling incident says she forgives them. Dawn Wilson and her father, Richard, filed a discrimination complaint after a 2020 incident at a store in Coquitlam. Part of the complaint settlement included company representatives from the retailer and Blackbird Security participating in a traditional Heiltsuk washing ceremony.
3: And are so thankful that you are here in this beautiful way to let this go with us. And I feel lighter, and I hope that you do too.
1: The washing ceremony was held last night at East Vancouver's Croatian Cultural Center. Dozens of attendees gathered to witness representatives from both Canadian Tire and Blackbird apologize to Don and Richard. And finally, the head of the World Health Organization says the risk of global spread for the Ebola outbreak in Congo and Uganda is high at the national and regional levels, but low at the global level. So far, 51 cases have been confirmed in two of Congo's northern provinces, although the scale of the epidemic is believed to be much larger. This is the Canadian Press. In sports, Jalen Brunson had 38 points as he helped to ignite a fourth-quarter comeback for the New York Knicks, who rallied to beat the visiting Cleveland Cavaliers 115-104 in overtime in the opener of the NBA's best-of-seven Eastern Conference Finals. Brittany Sykes had 31 points and 7 rebounds as the Toronto Tempo beat the Phoenix Mercury 98-90 in a battle of 2-2 WNBA teams. Jason Kidd is out as coach of the Dallas Mavericks after 5 seasons and just 2 weeks after the club hired former Toronto Raptors executive Masai Ujiri as team president and governor. Team officials are describing the move as a, quote, mutual decision. In MLB action, the New York Yankees managed to edge the Toronto Blue Jays 5-4. And finally, some off-season hockey news. Adam Foote is out as head coach of the Vancouver Canucks as part of the organization's latest purge of staff following a last-place finish in the NHL this past season. From the Canadian Press, I'm Rob Westgate.
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4: Good morning. I'm Neil Morrison. Here's your Mix 107.9 weather for this Wednesday. Cool and unsettled, the two weather words today. A mixture of sun and cloud, slight chance of showers early this morning. Winds increasing with gusts up to 50 kilometers an hour. High of only 13 today. Normals for this time of year, a high of 19, a low of 7. Sunrise this morning at 5:27 a.m., sunset 9:34 p.m. That gives us 16 hours, 20 minutes of daylight.
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0: 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You're listening to Mix 107.9. Hello again, and thanks for having me back. I'm Neil Morrison. I am not AI. Did you hear what's happening in Montreal? Now, not what you think of. I'm not going to talk about the Habs winning their latest series and now being considered Canada's team by people who clearly never really watch hockey. Canada's team? The Montreal Canadiens? Not in my book, my friend. Anyway, I digress. This big story revolves around the Canadian Grand Prix. Did you hear about this? A group of exotic dancers has announced a strike coinciding with the Canadian Grand Prix at the end of the month. This is all being done with the aim of putting pressure on exotic dancing club owners for improved labor rights as millions of eyes fall on Montreal for the Formula One race weekend. Certain parts of Montreal, anyway. May 23rd is strike day in Montreal. And knowing Montreal, it'll probably shut the city down. Coming up, what are they talking about at Heartland News? Mark June 6th down on your calendar. And another day, another list. That list has Canada sliding in there, as David Coverdale once said, sliding in there at 19th. 19th for what? Well, we'll find out in under 15 minutes.
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0: 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This is Mix 107.9. Another day, another list. A ranking of the world's best countries has been released, and Canada placed pretty high. Hi, it's Neil Morrison. Apologies, separatists. Something called U.S. News and World Report revealed its 2026 Best Countries list, which evaluates 100 different nations to help citizens, business leaders, and policymakers understand how each country is serving its people. Out of 100 countries, Canada ranked in the top 20 best nations, 19th place. This country achieved an overall score of 69.5% out of 100, with the highest scores in culture and tourism. The following factors were taken into account when ranking the best countries in the world: culture and tourism, economic development, governance, health, infrastructure, natural environment, opportunity, and civic health. Okay. So who beat us? All the countries that you'd think. Switzerland, Denmark, Sweden, they were the top three. Canada was 19th, also beaten by Holland, Norway, Finland, Austria, Germany, and beating us by one on the list, the United States. Finally, a list that puts the United States in front of us. Now, if you recall the source, U.S. News and World Report, are we really surprised?
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1: Now this update from the Canadian Press. BC's premier says the message he'll relay to the prime minister today is Canada cannot work if separatist premiers get all of the federal government's attention. David Eby has been critical of Ottawa's recent dealings with Alberta. Nova Scotia's South Shore and Annapolis Valley are going to get hot today. Environment Canada has issued a yellow heat warning, with temperatures forecast to hit 30 degrees Celsius. Winnipeg is eyeing a legal battle between the province and its former chief psychiatrist, Dr. James Sims, challenging the constitutionality of a law allowing the 72-hour detention of people who are high on drugs. And an Indigenous woman who filed a human rights complaint for racial discrimination against Canadian Tire and a security company says she's forgiven them. Dawn Wilson says it was brave for representatives from the retailer and Blackbird Security to attend a Hailsuck washing ceremony as part of a settlement. From the Canadian Press, I'm Jason White.
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2: Good Wednesday morning to you. Yeah, it's Wednesday already. I'm Neil Morrison. Here's Mix 107.9 weather. Cool and unsettled, the two weather words for today. Mixture of sun and cloud, slight chance of showers early this morning. Winds increasing with gusts up to 50K an hour. High of 13 today. Normals for this time of year, highs of 19, lows of 7.
3: Love variety like this.

0: Hi there, it's Neil. Looking for something to do? The St. Albert Farmers Market is an outdoor market that runs every summer in St. Albert's downtown district. 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

0: Good Wednesday morning. I'm Neil Morris, and this is Mix 1079. We are Edmonton's perfect music mix. Why doesn't this city have a PWHL team, Professional Women's Hockey League team? It's a question some are asking after hearing Hamilton is one of three more cities to be awarded franchises. You may recall, according to Heartland News, Rogers Place has hosted PWHL teams for exhibition matches in the past, including a game in February of 2025 as part of the February 2025 takeover tour, which saw over 17,500 fans in attendance. So what gives? The possible answer is there for you right now at heartlandnews.ca. 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Your next Heartland News Mix 1079 information update via the Canadian Press comes your way in less than 10 minutes.
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1: From the national newsroom of the Canadian Press, I'm Rob Westgate. A big meeting today between BC Premier David Eby and Prime Minister Mark Carney in Vancouver. Eby says he's looking for the same level of enthusiasm for BC-based projects that Carney is showing for Alberta's pipeline pitch and lower carbon price.
2: The message I have for the Prime Minister is a pretty straightforward one. British Columbia backs Canada, and we need Ottawa to back British Columbia. We have $88 billion in projects, 34 different major projects, 40% of the projects at the Major Projects Office, real projects with proponents and routes and ready to go.
1: Eby says when it comes to national decisions, it should involve all premiers rather than just one province at a time. Ottawa is looking to sell Alberta's new carbon price structure as a stronger model than the previous federal one. Following the agreement last week between Prime Minister Mark Carney and Alberta Premier Danielle Smith, the federal government quietly updated its headline price trajectory for all industrial carbon pricing systems in Canada to match the schedule in the Alberta deal. Environment Minister Julie DeBrusen says the move will result in a strong, credible, and predictable price across the industry. Canada's Foreign Service is getting slashed. Global Affairs Canada says it is seeking efficiencies while pursuing the government's agenda to diversify trade and advance Canadian interests abroad. For weeks, the department's staff have been seeing a regularly updated account on the department's intranet detailing how many layoffs and buyouts the department has been trying to undertake, sorted by division. As of March 31st this year, Global Affairs was set to have 2,878 rotational positions, excluding short-term contracts. That's down from 3,221 a year prior, or a cut of about 10.6%. An Indigenous woman who filed a human rights complaint against Canadian Tire and a security company for a racial profiling incident says she forgives them. Dawn Wilson and her father, Richard, filed a discrimination complaint after a 2020 incident at a store in Coquitlam. Part of the complaint settlement included company representatives from the retailer and Blackbird Security participating in a traditional Heiltsuk washing ceremony.
3: And are so thankful that you are here in this beautiful way to let this go with us. And I feel lighter, and I hope that you do too.
1: The washing ceremony was held last night at East Vancouver's Croatian Cultural Center. Dozens of attendees gathered to witness representatives from both Canadian Tire and Blackbird apologize to Dawn and Richard. And finally, the head of the World Health Organization says the risk of global spread for the Ebola outbreak in Congo and Uganda is high at the national and regional levels, but low at the global level. So far, 51 cases have been confirmed in two of Congo's northern provinces, although the scale of the epidemic is believed to be much larger. This is the Canadian Press. In sports, Jalen Brunson had 38 points as he helped to ignite a fourth-quarter comeback for the New York Knicks, who rallied to beat the visiting Cleveland Cavaliers 115-104 in overtime in the opener of the NBA's best-of-seven Eastern Conference Finals. Brittany Sykes had 31 points and 7 rebounds as the Toronto Tempo beat the Phoenix Mercury 98-90 in a battle of 2-2 WNBA teams. Jason Kidd is out as coach of the Dallas Mavericks after 5 seasons and just 2 weeks after the club hired former Toronto Raptors executive Masai Ujiri as team president and governor. Team officials are describing the move as a, quote, mutual decision. In MLB action, the New York Yankees managed to edge the Toronto Blue Jays 5-4. And finally, some off-season hockey news. Adam Foote is out as head coach of the Vancouver Canucks as part of the organization's latest purge of staff following a last-place finish in the NHL this past season. From the Canadian Press, I'm Rob Westgate.
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4: It's Neil Morrison. 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The two weather words today will be cool and unsettled. Mixture of sun and clouds, slight chance of showers early this morning. Winds increasing, gusts up to 50 kilometers an hour. High of only 13 today. Sunrise this morning was at 5:27 a.m. Sunset 9:34 p.m. That'll give us 16 hours, 20 minutes of daylight. That's a lot of daylight.
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0: Good morning. I'm Neil Morrison. We here at Mix 107.9 and Heartland News still looking to enter your favorite teacher as next month's Teacher of the Month. 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

0: 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You're listening to Mix 107.9, Edmonton's perfect music mix. Taxes. We all hate paying taxes, but we all have to. From the girl pouring your coffee to number 97. Taxes. A very famous singer has recently had her own tax issues, and that is Shakira. According to the CBC, a Spanish court has acquitted singer Shakira in a tax fraud case, ordering the government to return over $87 million Canadian dollars in fines and interest, according to a court document. $87 million! Good news is, she won. And she won big because Spain couldn't prove she actually resided in that country for a certain period of time. And you thought your tax refund was a good one. Shakira said in a statement, she hoped the ruling would set a precedent for thousands of ordinary citizens who are abused and crushed every day by a system that presumes them guilty and forces them to prove they're innocent while facing financial and emotional ruin. Hey! She's talking about us.
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1: Now this update from the Canadian Press. Canada's environment minister says Ottawa did not push the carbon price backstop in Alberta in a show of solidarity. Julie DeBrusen says cooperation makes Canada stronger than fighting with the provinces and being tied up in courts. BC Premier David Eby has a pointed message for the Prime Minister when they meet later today. Eby says Canada cannot work if Ottawa favors what he calls separatist premiers. He thinks Ottawa is treating Alberta much differently than the other provinces because of the threat of a referendum. Canada's foreign service cuts are disproportionately affecting positions based abroad. Data shows those rotational positions are being eliminated at three times the rate of those for global affairs staff based in Canada. And one of U.S. President Donald Trump's most vocal Republican critics has lost his primary bid for re-election. Kentucky Representative Thomas Massie lost the Republican nomination last night to a former Navy SEAL handpicked by Trump. From the Canadian Press, I'm Jason White.
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2: Good morning. I'm Neil Morrison. Here's your Mix 107.9 weather for this Wednesday. Cool and unsettled, the two weather words today. A mixture of sun and cloud, slight chance of showers early this morning, winds increasing with gusts up to 50 kilometers an hour. High of only 13 today. Normals for this time of year, a high of 19, a low of 7. Sunrise this morning at 5:27 a.m., sunset 9:34 p.m. That gives us 16 hours, 20 minutes of daylight.

0: 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Edmonton Riverboat is back for another season. On now, Edmonton's iconic riverboat has offered unparalleled views of the Edmonton city skyline and the stunning river valley. This 90-minute excursion lets you indulge in fantastic dining options, drinks, and some awesome live music. 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Edmonton Riverboat is open for the season now through the end of summer. 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

0: 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I'm Neil Morrison. Happy Wednesday to you. A not-so-nice fella is under arrest after a carjacking in the area of 151 Street and 111 Avenue back in April. A 34-year-old guy, to whom his parents must be extremely proud, has been charged with so many offenses, it would probably take the rest of the show to list them all off. Should you want to know all about the incident and where the police caught up to the man, it's there for you now at heartlandnews.ca. 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
1: From the national newsroom of the Canadian Press, I'm Rob Westgate. A big meeting today between BC Premier David Eby and Prime Minister Mark Carney in Vancouver. Eby says he's looking for the same level of enthusiasm for BC-based projects that Carney is showing for Alberta's pipeline pitch and lower carbon price.
2: The message I have for the Prime Minister is a pretty straightforward one. British Columbia backs Canada, and we need Ottawa to back British Columbia. We have $88 billion in projects, 34 different major projects, 40% of the projects at the Major Projects Office, real projects with proponents and routes and ready to go.
1: Eby says when it comes to national decisions, it should involve all premiers rather than just one province at a time. Ottawa is looking to sell Alberta's new carbon price structure as a stronger model than the previous federal one. Following the agreement last week between Prime Minister Mark Carney and Alberta Premier Danielle Smith, the federal government quietly updated its headline price trajectory for all industrial carbon pricing systems in Canada to match the schedule in the Alberta deal. Environment Minister Julie DeBrusen says the move will result in a strong, credible, and predictable price across the industry. Canada's Foreign Service is getting slashed. Global

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0: 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This is Mix 107.9. Good morning. It's Neil. Florida Man is back in the news again. And this one is, well, here we go. According to police, Florida Man was arrested for allegedly shooting his neighbor's pregnant cow several times after it wandered onto his property, making good on his threat to shoot any animals that entered. Deputies were called to a North Fort Myers home recently and found the animal alive but struggling to stand or walk. The neighbor had reported to the sheriff's office that he had discovered the calf on his neighbor's property with 5 gunshot wounds. 54-year-old Florida Man has been charged with animal cruelty and grand theft of a commercial farm animal. Yes, grand theft cow.
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1: Now this update from the Canadian Press. BC Premier David Eby plans to tell the Prime Minister provinces threatening to leave can't get all of Ottawa's attention. Eby and Prime Minister Mark Carney are set to meet today, and the BC Premier is unhappy with the way the federal government's treating Alberta. Canada's environment minister is explaining why Ottawa did not enforce the federal standard on Alberta's industrial carbon price. Environment Minister Julie DeBrusson says cooperating with Alberta makes the country stronger than fighting things out in the courts. Global Affairs Canada is cutting overseas positions at three times the rate of its staff in Canada. The cuts come as the Carney government's looking for deeper diplomatic and trade ties with other countries. And Late Show host Stephen Colbert's long goodbye comes to an end tomorrow night. CBS blames economic reasons for his cancellation, but Colbert and others are skeptical. U.S. President Donald Trump's frequent criticism of the show had nothing to do with it. From the Canadian Press, I'm Jason White.
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2: It's Neil Morrison. 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The two weather words today will be cool and unsettled. Mixture of sun and clouds, slight chance of showers early this morning. Winds increasing, gusts up to 50 kilometers an hour. High of only 13 today. Sunrise this morning was at 5:27 a.m., sunset 9:34 p.m. That'll give us 16 hours, 20 minutes of daylight. That's a lot of daylight.

0: Good morning. I'm Neil Morrison, and I have to admit, I am an absolute sucker for cats. I own two. 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

0: Good morning, it's Neil Morrison. Good Wednesday morning to you. 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
2: Now this update from the Canadian Press. The federal budget watchdog says Canada will spend just over $1 billion hosting this year's World Cup. The parliamentary budget officer says that's about in line with spending by previous host countries. BC Premier David Eby says bad behavior cannot decide who gets the attention of the federal government. Eby plans to tell Prime Minister Mark Carney that later today when the two meet. Eby says Canada can't work if what he calls separatist premiers get all of Ottawa's focus. Ottawa wants to make it easier for potential immigrants with high-paying job offers to apply for permanent residency. Those could include doctors, engineers, and heavy-duty equipment operators. And parts of Ontario are cleaning up after powerful thunderstorms downed trees and prompted tornado warnings. Storm researchers in London and Huntsville are investigating reports of tornadoes. Police in Huntsville say a 19-year-old died after being struck by a falling tree. From the Canadian Press, I'm Jason White.
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3: Good morning. I'm Neil Morrison. Here's your Mix 107.9 weather for this Wednesday. Cool and unsettled, the two weather words today. A mixture of sun and cloud, slight chance of showers early this morning. Winds increasing with gusts up to 50 kilometers an hour. High of only 13 today. Normals for this time of year, a high of 19, a low of 7. Sunrise this morning at 5:27 a.m., sunset 9:34 p.m. That gives us 16 hours, 20 minutes of daylight.
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It's Neil Morrison, Mix 107.9, once again teaming up with a bunch of amazing local businesses to bring you the Teacher of the Month contest. Ms. Watts is our latest Teacher of the Month. 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

0: 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Another day, another list. A ranking of the world's best countries has been released, and Canada placed pretty high. Hi, it's Neil Morrison. Apologies, separatists. Something called U.S. News and World Report revealed its 2026 Best Countries list, which evaluates 100 different nations to help citizens, business leaders, and policymakers understand how each country is serving its people. Out of 100 countries, Canada ranked in the top 20 best nations, 19th place. This country achieved an overall score of 69.5% out of 100, with the highest scores in culture and tourism. The following factors were taken into account when ranking the best countries in the world: culture and tourism, economic development, governance, health, infrastructure, natural environment, opportunity, and civic health. Okay. So who beat us? All the countries that you'd think. Switzerland, Denmark, Sweden, they were the top three. Canada was 19th, also beaten by Holland, Norway, Finland, Austria, Germany, and beating us by one on the list, the United States. Finally, a list that puts the United States in front of us. Now, if you recall the source, U.S. News and World Report, are we really surprised?
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1: Good Wednesday morning to you. Yeah, it's Wednesday already. I'm Neil Morris, and here's Mix 107.9 weather. Cool and unsettled, the two weather words for today. Mixture of sun and cloud, slight chance of showers early this morning. Winds increasing with gusts up to 50K an hour. High of 13 today. Normals for this time of year, highs of 19, lows of 7.
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0: And that's it for me, Neil Morrison. Thank you so much for being there today, because without you, I'll be kind of stupid being in here talking into this big phallic thing that I'm talking into. Time now for three final facts. Number one, in Costa Rica, popular place for Canadian tourists these days, a fisherman once nursed a crocodile back to health after it had been shot in the head. Although he released the croc back into the wild, it refused to go and stayed outside the man's house. The reptile then lived as part of that man's family for over 20 years. And then one day it got hungry. Number two, at 64, an ocean-obsessed endurance geek swam 110 miles from Cuba to Florida, facing sharks, jellyfish, and exhaustion for 53 nonstop hours to prove age means nothing. We still ask the question, why? Oh, right, because age means nothing. Gotcha. Whatever. And number three, Vikings built a settlement in North America 500 years before Columbus. Discovered in 1960, Lance Au Meadow site in Newfoundland proved Norse explorers reached the continent around 1000 AD. And I can't read what the rest of it says. Shit. And that is three final facts.
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1: Now this update from the Canadian Press. Foreign Affairs Minister Anita Anand is summoning the Israeli ambassador after what she calls the mistreatment of civilians aboard a Gaza-bound flotilla. A number of Canadians were among those detained when Israel intercepted the flotilla near Cyprus on Monday. The federal budget watchdog says Canada's total cost to co-host the FIFA World Cup will be just over $1 billion. Canada's co-hosting the international soccer tournament with the United States and Mexico. Canadian National Railway calls homelessness a growing problem along its North American rail network. It's pledged $100 million over 10 years to fund community groups and shelters offering services to the unhoused. And two generic versions of Ozempic are set to start arriving in Canadian pharmacies this week. That means patients who use the drug to treat diabetes or for weight loss may have more options for a fraction of the cost. From the Canadian Press, I'm Jason White.
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2: It's Neil Morrison. Here's your Mix 107.9 weather on this Wednesday. The two weather words today will be cool and unsettled. Mixture of sun and clouds, slight chance of showers early this morning. Winds increasing, gusts up to 50 kilometers an hour. High of only 13 today. Sunrise this morning was at 5:27 a.m., sunset 9:34 p.m. That'll give us 16 hours, 20 minutes of daylight. That's a lot of daylight.
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0: Mix 107.9. Well, look at this. Here's some great news. Millennials apparently are making a big difference in the divorce rate. It is plummeting. John Tesh with you, and this is according to public policy professor Justin Wolfers from the University of Michigan and a leading authority on divorce. He says the divorce rate isn't just declining because fewer people are getting married. Professor Wolfers says it's because millennials are staying married, and it's a trend that will continue to increase over the next few decades. Many of them say they watched their boomer parents argue themselves into divorce court, and they want their lives to be secure and stable. And because more millennials are getting prenuptial agreements, and that's a fact, it means they're talking about money and debt before getting married. This also brings down the divorce rate, since, of course, so many marriages end over money issues. We know this to be true. One more reason millennials are bringing down the divorce rate, they're waiting longer to get married. Statistics show if a couple marries when they're over the age of 25, they are far less likely to divorce.
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0: And coming up, you want to boost your immune system and make your body better at fighting off cancer? Yes, you do. I'm going to share the nutrient-rich foods. Biomedical researcher Dr. Christopher Hess now recommends that we add to our diet today. And here's a hint. It has a lot to do with magnesium.

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1: 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Edmonton's perfect music mix. Here's an important piece of health intelligence I want to share with you. If you want to boost your immune system and then make your body better at fighting off things like cancer, experts say eat more foods rich in magnesium. So avocados, spinach, bananas, beans, maybe even a supplement. This is from Dr. Christopher Hess, a biomedical researcher at Switzerland's University of Basel. The main weapons our body uses to destroy cancer cells and stave off tumors are the infection-killing T cells I'm always talking about. They're produced by our immune system. But lab experiments by Dr. Hess's team found that T cells are most effective in a magnesium-rich environment. And other research backs this up. In one study, cancerous growth spread faster in animals with limited magnesium. And in human cancer patients, when their magnesium levels were low, well, immunotherapies designed to boost the body's immune function, they tended to be less effective. And that's not all. Magnesium also improves muscle and nerve function. It can build bone, it reduces the risk of diabetes and heart disease, and even Alzheimer's. Magnesium-rich foods include avocados, spinach, bananas, beans, lentils, almonds, and cashews, as well as, believe it or not, dark chocolate, and then oily fish like salmon and mackerel and anchovies.
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1: 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I'm going to share the latest intel from the journal Emotion that finds our satisfaction with life increases when we know we have money saved for a rainy day.
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0: 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Welcome back to the Intelligence for Life radio program. John Tesh with you. Did you know that a big paycheck will not make you and me happy? But we do know that a solid savings account will make us very happy. According to the journal Emotion, our satisfaction with life increases when we know we have money socked away. In the study, researchers from UC Riverside looked at data from nearly 600 bank customers. They had the bank customers fill out surveys about how stressed they were about their finances, how satisfied they were with their lives, along with the balances of their checking and savings accounts. The more money people had sitting in bank accounts, the more satisfied they were with their lives and the more comfortable people felt about their finances. In fact, having money saved was more important to a person's happiness than how much they earned. Because you can earn a big salary, but if you spend it all, you'll still feel financially insecure. Once a person had $1,000 saved up, they felt a whole lot better. So no matter how big or small your paycheck is, save a little every month, your happiness will go up dramatically.
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0: St. Albert's Perfect Music Mix, Mix 107.9. All right, time for more mobility here. The CDC is saying 1 in 4 older adults falls every year. Most of them never saw it coming. I've fallen a couple of times in the last 2 years. Researchers have identified the single biggest predictor of a future fall, and it's not age, it's walking speed.
1: That makes sense.
0: A recent study found that adults over 65 who are slow walkers had dramatically higher fall risk and shorter life expectancy. Gait speed reflects the health of your muscles, your heart, and your nerves, right, your balance system, and your brain all working together. When any of them weakens, you slow down. So you got to go see your doctor if all of a sudden you're walking behind everybody.
1: That's look, the thing is not that you can that walking fast is, makes you healthier. It's that when you walk slower, it's an indicator that something else is going on. It could be pain. It could be a weak muscle in your legs. It could be a cognitive issue. All of those things are just indicators. So if you, like you said, if you're starting to fall behind, you got to find a way to get to a doctor. You got to find a way to get tested to make sure that, you know, all of these things are hunky-dory. And again, this underscores something we always say. Walking a lot is good for you. So it will help maintain your health if you're walking a lot. But if you're noticing that you're slowing down, boom, you know you need to get to a doctor.
0: Amen.
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Mix 107.9. Hey, parents, does your baby really need a play date with another baby? I mean, they can't even talk, and all they want to do is stick things in their mouth, cry, and babble on. The experts say, yes, you need to make more baby play dates. Researchers at McGill University say six-month-old babies are more interested in listening to the babbling of other babies than adults. They're basically speaking the same language, and that helps them communicate better with others starting at an early age, even if you don't understand what they're saying.

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2: Welcome back to Longevity Intelligence, my favorites. I want some longevity. Well, lots of it. Here's some of the age milestones that affect our minds and well-being. This will be a conversation starter for you. I promise, first, our ability to remember new names peaks around the age of 22. Wow, that was a long time ago. We've all been there. You meet somebody new and their name goes in one ear and out the other. Well, that's least likely to happen when you're 22 years old. And according to psychologists from Dartmouth University, the reason we forget names is due to a phenomenon called the Baker-Baker paradox. Basically, you'll have an easier time remembering a story about somebody who bakes than a person whose last name is Baker. That's because there's no context linked to the person's name. So when somebody tells you their name, link it to something. My last name is Tesh. Maybe you'd link it to the word test. So I think Tesh is going to test me about remembering names. Another milestone, our ability to concentrate peaks at the age of 43. That was also a while ago for me. The Boston Attention and Learning Laboratory found that 40-somethings have the greatest capacity to remain focused. That may also be why we tend to reach our highest intellectual potential around the age of 40. In fact, most Nobel Prize recipients didn't make their award-winning breakthroughs until 40. And then we're the most satisfied with our lives at age 69. The reason? Because by retirement age, we tend to care less about what others think. We focus more on the positive and feel less emotional when life throws obstacles our way.
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1: Now this update from the Canadian Press. Foreign Affairs Minister Anita Anand is summoning the Israeli ambassador over the treatment of a Gaza flotilla. She calls video of detainees shared by Israel's National Security Minister absolutely unacceptable. The federal budget watchdog says Canada's costs to host the FIFA World Cup are in line with other host countries. The parliamentary budget officer tallies the total for all levels of government at just over $1 billion. Global Affairs Canada says it's not aware of any Canadians affected by an outbreak of a rare type of Ebola in Africa. This strain of Ebola has no cure and no vaccines. A new report suggests a weaker economy and rising costs leave small businesses little room to hire and train inexperienced young people. The Canadian Federation of Independent Business also found small businesses were most likely to hire through personal connections and direct referrals. Young people more likely to rely on online job boards. From the Canadian Press, I'm Jason White.
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2: Good morning. I'm Neil Morrison. Here's your Mix 107.9 weather for this Wednesday. Cool and unsettled, the two weather words today. A mixture of sun and cloud, slight chance of showers early this morning, winds increasing with gusts up to 50 kilometers an hour. High of only 13 today. Normals for this time of year, a high of 19, a low of 7. Sunrise this morning at 5:27 a.m., sunset 9:34 p.m. That gives us 16 hours, 20 minutes of daylight.

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Making you the smartest person in the room, it is the John Tesh Radio Show, and it's safe to say our growing interest in gardening isn't going anywhere. This is according to a new national gardening survey, which found that more than 20 million

0: forces us to slow down and be in the moment, which is proven to lower stress and boost our mood. Yay, plants.
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0: And coming up, you want to maximize your workout? One simple move that takes just minutes a day can do the trick. I'll tell you what the researchers at the University of Miami had their football players do to feel stronger and more focused. And you can do this too to win your workout. Stand by.

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1: You know, I love the workout intel that our researchers find, and here's some great stuff now. If you want to maximize your workout, the experts are saying, try meditation. I never would have connected meditation to a workout. But apparently, meditating regularly can make you happier and stronger and calmer. So University of Miami researchers, they studied college football athletes during 4 weeks of preseason training. It turns out those who practiced mindful meditation for just 12 minutes a day, they stayed calmer under pressure, they were more in the moment on the field, they were actually better players, and they were less stressed during long hours of intense exercise, and they felt less pain. They were less than half as likely to make mistakes on computerized tests that measured focus compared to athletes who did little meditation or none. So why would meditation be connected to better fitness and focus? Well, I get the focus thing. It strengthens the prefrontal cortex, the area of the brain used for planning and decision making. And it also creates new neural pathways that help you stay in the moment, which can make you faster, more focused on what's happening with your body, with your teammates and your opponents. It can reduce your risk of injury. Plus, when you're super tuned into your body, you know when it's safe to push beyond your current fitness level and do another 10 planks or that extra lap in the pool, for example, or if it's necessary to stop and rest. Psychiatrist Dr. Sarah Lazar from Harvard Medical School says this, and don't miss it. Meditation helps our brain compartmentalize and distance itself from things like pain and desire. Her research shows that people who meditate regularly, they feel pain 22% less intensely. They're also better able to postpone what they want to do, like immediately sitting down to rest, which encourages them to physically push themselves further than they ever believed possible. And that helps ramp up their fitness and focus to the next level. I'm going to meditate before my next workout, and I will give you my results.
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1: It's pretty cute, right, to watch little kids interact with smart devices like Amazon's Alexa. But experts are saying it may also be teaching them to be rude. This comes from the American Academy of Pediatrics, who studied this. They say children as young as one are now interacting with Amazon's Alexa long before they can type or swipe. But new studies show little kids are becoming bossier because of it. Oh, I can see this happening. For example, Carnegie Mellon found that more preschool kids are displaying bossy behavior with their peers because they're getting used to barking commands at Alexa and always getting what they want. Like, Alexa, play my favorite song. Alexa, I want to play a game. But that bossy behavior can spill over into interactions with other kids and parents. And when a human doesn't respond the same way as Alexa by following instructions, many kids have been observed getting angry and calling people names. Dr. David Hill of the American Academy of Pediatrics says, when kids practice rudeness at home with something they perceive to be their servant, there's nothing keeping them from being equally rude to anybody in a service role or seeing everybody as their servant. So parents, say the experts, need to make sure kids learn the rules of politeness always apply.
2: Intelligence for your life.

0: Sherwood Park's perfect music mix, Mix 107.9. So, Gib, for 50 years, doctors have told people with bad knees the same thing. Rest, ice, elevate. And now it turns out, and you know this, a brand new analysis of nearly 700 patients found that the single most effective thing you can do for chronic knee pain is the opposite of rest. It's called isometric loading, holding a muscle under tension without moving the joint. We talked about this, 69% reduction in pain, isometrics.
1: This is where, so isometric just means you don't move it, right? Without movement, isometric, you're just getting the muscle tense. But this is something that we also know, that a lot of joint pain is because of a weakness in the muscles that surround it. And if you want to stabilize a joint, you need to get the muscles around it stronger. Yet another reason, another way that leg strength correlates with better health outcomes as we age. You have to work on it. You've got to stay strong. And one of our favorite exercises, if you're healthy enough to do it, in order to create that strength in your legs, we talk about on the coaching calls all the time, and that is a wall sit. That's an isometric exercise that strengthens the muscles around your knee so that your knee does not take the brunt of every step that you take.
0: Well done.
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0: 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Here's a bit of science and research you can share with your friends to impress them. Did you know that your water bill can reveal how lonely you are? Because people who take the longest showers are more likely the ones who are lonely and isolated. The research from Yale University says many people who take long, hot showers or baths are using that warmth as a substitute for the emotional warmth that might be lacking in their lives. Something to think about.
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0: Edmonton's perfect music mix. Mix 107.9. Well, it's official. Excessive gamers can now be diagnosed with, quote, gaming disorder. Because after years of debate, the World Health Organization has officially added that condition to their list of internationally recognized diseases and mental health disorders, meaning gaming disorder can now be diagnosed by doctors and its treatment can potentially be covered by insurance. So just how obsessed with gaming does one need to be to get to this point? Well, according to the World Health Agency's official definition, gamers have to show, quote, a pattern of behavior where a person loses control over how much they play digital games to the point where they prioritize gaming above other activities, end quote. This means a teen who simply plays Call of Duty every night for hours won't qualify, but somebody who can't keep a job or maintain a relationship, for example, because they're too busy playing games, they may be a candidate. In fact, if you know somebody who regularly skips meals and even avoids using the bathroom just so they can continue gaming, that's a pretty big red flag. Officials say recognizing the condition as a real mental health problem is a big deal because it gives doctors specific guidelines for diagnosing and, more importantly, treating the disorder. And because the symptoms are similar to issues like gambling disorder and alcohol addiction, the most effective treatments right now involve joining a 12-step program. You think you might know somebody who has a gaming disorder? The American Academy of Addiction Psychiatry offers resources for finding a therapist who can help. You check out AAAP.org.
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1: Now this update from the Canadian press. Prime Minister Mark Carney's laid out the requirements for a possible new oil pipeline from Alberta to the BC coast. He says British Columbians should share substantial benefits from the project. BC Premier David Eby has warned the project would reward separatist behavior. Foreign Affairs Minister Anita Anand says the Israeli embassy has not yet responded to her summoning the country's ambassador. She summoned the ambassador over what she calls Israel's mistreatment of civilians aboard a Gaza-bound flotilla. Ontario will ban government and police use of Chinese-made drones. The province says Chinese law could require companies incorporated in China to disclose data, even if it's stored abroad. And a Canadian mystery writer whose tales of a precocious 11-year-old super sleuth charmed readers worldwide has died. Alan Bradley was 87. He earned global acclaim with his debut novel, The Sweetness at the Bottom of the Pie. From the Canadian Press, I'm Jason White.
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Welcome to the John Tesh Radio Show. It's Intelligence for Your Life. Let's get an answer to this question. When are we most likely to get into a car accident? In general, deadly car accidents mostly occur in the evening, and it's usually between 5 and 7 p.m. This was found to be the most dangerous time, according to the National Highway Traffic Safety Administration. This, they say, is when people are heading home and there's heavy traffic coupled with, tired and distracted drivers. This aligns with other research showing morning and evening rush hours are the most dangerous time to drive. For example, in North Carolina, one out of every four car crashes occurs during an evening rush hour. And in a review of road crash studies, researchers found that morning and evening rush hours were associated with a 30% increase in crash fatalities. One major reason why? Those are the times when drivers are more aggressive and reckless and more trucks are on the road. Okay, coming up, you've heard the term snowbirds, right? That's somebody who lives in a colder climate and spends the winter in a warmer climate like Florida. Well, this is changing now as more people are becoming sweatbirds. I will explain next.

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1: Mix 107.9. So we've all heard 10,000 steps a day, Gib, but researchers at Harvard just looked at older adults and found that the magic number is much lower than that. Good news. People who hit just 4,000 steps a day cut their risk of dying from any cause by nearly 40%. Those who got 7,000, their risk of cognitive decline dropped sharply too, which means the bar for enough movement is way lower than the fitness industry has been telling us for years. So it doesn't have to be 10,000.
2: It doesn't. And look, here's the thing. Here's the good news about this. So many of you hear 10,000. It sounds like too much. So you do zero. What this is telling me is that anything is better than nothing. That 3,000 is better than zero. You get benefits with every step that you take. So if you're going to do 100 steps, if you're doing zero steps today, you do 100 steps tomorrow, that's better. If you're doing 1,000 steps today and you do 3,000 tomorrow, that's better. And there are direct positive consequences for your health when you just add a few more steps to your routine.
1: So what we're saying is between 4,000 and 7,000, again, from this big study, people who hit just 4,000 steps a day, they cut their risk of dying from any cause by nearly 40%.
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0: 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Question for you, hypothetical. What would happen if you turned off all of your phone's notifications, even for just one day? Researchers from Carnegie Mellon held a do not disturb challenge. They asked people to turn off their notifications for 24 hours. Now, they had originally wanted people to turn off their notifications for a week, but nobody volunteered. It was crickets. So they backed down to 24 hours. Participants could still check and use their phones throughout the day. They just had to go without dings and vibrations. The result, study subjects were much more productive and less distracted than they usually were, no surprise. And while a lot of the participants were also more anxious about what they were missing, for the majority, the benefits ended up outweighing the, quote, fear of missing out. In fact, half the participants found that their focus was so much better that they turned off their notifications permanently. 2 years later, half of the study participants were still notification-free because of the effects of the one-day challenge, and two-thirds of the participants modified their phone settings to get fewer notifications. So, why don't we turn off our dings and vibrations for a day and see what happens? It might be just what you and I need to increase our productivity and dial down our stress a bit.
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0: 1079, Edmonton's perfect music mix. Can we talk about back pain for a moment? Because I lived a lot of my life with it. What does the Journal of the American Medical Association say is the best way to beat lower back pain? Get up and get moving. Sounds counterintuitive, but it works. Their studies found that that's the single most effective way they found to relieve lower back pain and keep it from coming back. What kind of activity works best? Well, the experts say pretty much anything, from strength training to yoga to walking, they all work. They work because the activity is promoting blood flow, reducing inflammation, and anything that strengthens your core, of course, is going to take the pressure off your spine and prevents back spasms. Try it.
1: Intelligence for your life.
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1: Now this update from the Canadian Press. Prime Minister Mark Carney calls Israel's treatment of people aboard an intercepted flotilla abominable. Activists say 11 Canadians were among those detained when Israel's Navy intercepted 41 boats in international waters on Monday. The European Parliament has formally welcomed Canada into its Safe Defense Borrowing Agreement. The Parliament's final vote today effectively greenlights Canada's participation in a defense borrowing pact worth the equivalent of $240 billion Canadian. Quebec's corrections officers are protesting across the province. The union's 2,900 members are drawing attention to their expired contract, but also challenging working conditions. And 12 black bears from a shuttered Ontario theme park are on the move to their new home. The bears have left Marineland in Niagara Falls and are off to the Wild Animal Sanctuary in Colorado. Marineland said its staff began preparing the bears to move early this morning, and the entire operation was wrapped up before noon. From the Canadian Press, I'm David Augustine.
0: Edmonton's perfect music mix. Did a full one day.
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Glad you're with me here today for the John Tesh Radio Show, Intelligence for Your Life. Whether you're working or exercising, there's an ideal level of effort you should give to be the most productive. Now, this is interesting. New research says you should give only 85% of your maximum effort. Why? Well, this tends to be the sweet spot for being effective and productive without risking injury and without risking burnout. This comes from Greg McKeown, a leadership expert and author of the book Essentialism, The Disciplined Pursuit of Less. Here are some of the benefits he's found when people dialed it back a little and just gave 85% effort. First, in fitness studios, for example, athletes who performed at about 85% of their maximum ability tended to run faster and longer, and most importantly, had fewer injuries than those who tried to always give 100% or 110. Research from the University of Arizona found that the human brain learns best when we're only correct about 85% of the time, because if you never make mistakes, it means you don't get the chance to learn and grow your knowledge. And one more, employees who only reach about 85% of their quarterly targets, they end up working harder. McKeown says this is because workers who know they have room for improvement are more motivated and they don't get complacent. Again, Greg McKeown's book, the leadership expert, it's called Essentialism, The Disciplined Pursuit of Less. And coming up, have you ever come across somebody with a bad attitude and thought, oh, what a jerk? Well, next time, take a moment to consider they may have depression. They may have something called irritable depression. I'll explain it next.

0: 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Have you ever come across somebody with a really bad attitude and thought, wow, what a jerk? Got to steer clear of this person. Well, next time, you might want to take a second to consider they may have depression, and specifically a form of depression called irritable depression. This comes from Dr. Thema Bryant, the president of the American Psychological Association. She tells us we typically think of depression as sadness, but for a lot of people, it manifests as anger or a bad attitude. And we usually don't respond compassionately to people with an attitude, right? We give them a taste of their own medicine or we walk away. But Dr. Bryant says we should think of it like an iceberg. The anger may be what you see, but below the surface could be despair. And that's also true for teenagers. Those angry outbursts could be masking depression. And depressed people can have anger attacks, just like some people get panic attacks. So, think about the people you know who seem chronically angry, easily frustrated, or irritable. They may be dealing with some pretty overwhelming emotional issues, and maybe we should have more grace. All right, coming up, if your job involves sitting most of the day, you can probably guess you're going to need to exercise more than the average person to stay healthy, but how much more? The answer is up next.
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Edmonton's perfect music mix, Mix 107.9. All right, my healthy friends, if your job involves sitting most of the day, and mine does, you can probably guess you'll need to exercise more than the average person to stay healthy. But how much more? This is what a study in the Journal of American Medical Association aimed to find out. Researchers crunched the health data of nearly 500,000 people for over a decade, and the study found that people who mostly sat at work had a 16% higher risk of dying from any cause compared to people who were more active on the job. Now, here's the good news. Researchers found that sedentary people who added an extra 15 minutes of physical activity per day were able to counteract most of the health dangers of sitting, meaning if you follow the CDC's guidelines of getting at least 20 minutes of moderate to high intensity exercise per day,

0: 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Gib, I wanted to bring this to you. Researchers at Mass General Brigham Hospital just published something that's going to surprise a lot of people. They tracked older adults for 19 years. It was a big study, and the finding was that each additional hour of daytime napping was linked to a 13% higher mortality risk. Uh-oh. Morning naps in particular were the biggest red flag. Long, frequent naps aren't restorative. They're often a warning sign that something deeper is going on with sleep at night or with overall health. A lot of folks that have sleep apnea end up falling asleep in the middle of the day. Yes. For hours.
1: Yes, prefrontal cortex dementia, like these things.
0: Red flags.
1: These are red flags that your brain is deteriorating because you're not getting the sleep that you need. So we need those extended periods of sleep at night. We need those full REM cycles. If we're not getting them because the signal for that is we're tired during the day.
0: Right.
1: We want more coffee. We want more energy drinks. We're going to mask it with caffeine, or we take a lot of naps. That lets us know that we're not getting the restorative sleep that we need. And then boom, before we know it, we're in the doctor's office getting an MRI. Do it now. Before you start to notice the cognitive decline.
0: Yeah, and we also know that lack of sleep creates pain as well. Same thing all throughout our body, inflammation.
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1: All right, here's an Intelligence for Your Life power tip. If you want to learn a new language, just incorporate some hand gestures with the words you're learning. Here's why. In a study conducted by the Max Planck Institute for Human Cognitive and Brain Science, two scientists invented a fake language, and then they taught it to a bunch of test subjects. But some words were taught with the help of hand gestures and some without. Well, the words they taught using gestures, they were easier for people to remember, even abstract words. It works because associating a hand movement with a word reinforces it in our memory, because now we have two mental pathways with which to recall it. So next time you're learning a language or committing anything to memory, you may want to choreograph some hand and arm movements to go along with it. We go to-

0: We could just go up there and hang out.
1: Like open the fridge and stuff. And there would be food laid out for us with little pre-wrapped sausages and things.
0: Mm.
1: They have pre-wrapped sausages, but they don't have pre-wrapped bacon.
0: Well, can you blame them?
1: Yeah.

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1: Of course we would. We'd just eat more.
0: And buy really expensive ketchups with it.
1: That's right. All the fanciest Dijon ketchup.

0: Mix 1079, Edmonton's perfect music mix. Here we go with the science of taking a vacation, directly from marketing professor Jeff Gallick at Carnegie Mellon. He says we get so little vacation time, there's a way to make the most of it. He says, and it sounds counterintuitive, but he says, do less of what you love on vacation. Like if you love the beach, don't go to the beach every day of your vacation. So you'd think that more is always better, but he says the reality is enjoyment does decline with time, and it's a phenomenon that has a name. It's called hedonic adaptation. Hedonic adaptation. The gist here is that the more we consume something, the less we enjoy it. For example, the first bite of chocolate cake, amazing. Last one is okay. That's why Professor Gallick says, make sure your vacation does have variety. If you spend a couple of days sightseeing, you will enjoy the beach even more. All right, I will try it.
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1: Now this update from the Canadian Press. BC Premier David Eby says he and Prime Minister Mark Carney have agreed to begin negotiations on his province's economic development priorities. Eby says economic growth must be balanced with environmental protection, including maintaining the moratorium on oil tanker traffic off BC's north coast. Immigration, Refugees, and Citizenship Canada is considering major changes to the express entry system that would give more weight to applicants with high-paying job offers or specialized Canadian work experience. Under the proposal, workers in occupations such as doctors, engineers, and heavy equipment operators could receive extra points for jobs paying above the national median wage. And single-generation Z women in the U.S. are buying homes at nearly double the rate of single men in their generation. That's accounting for 35% of Gen Z homebuyers. Survey data from the National Association of Realtors shows Gen Z buyers still represent just 4% of all home purchases, as high prices, student debt, and limited savings continue to make home ownership difficult for younger adults. From the Canadian Press, I'm David Augustine. Turn it up.
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Welcome to the John Tesh Radio Show, Intelligence for Your Life. And here's a big reason why you and I need to ask our coworkers to join us for lunch. It turns out sharing food together helps you bond and build morale. Sharing food. This comes from Cornell University. They studied firefighters, for example, and those who ate together, they performed better on the job than those who ate alone. It's something that goes back to ancient survival when tribes would eat together. It's a more intimate way to bond than simply chit-chatting or getting coffee together. Sharing food, it increases activity in the part of the brain responsible for selfless actions. So it makes us feel like we're all on the same team. It makes us want to be nicer to the people we share food with. In a work situation, that makes you more cooperative and more productive. And coming up, I have two easy fixes for your most common problems, headaches and other body aches and pains. Stand by. We'll be right back.

0: Mix 107.9. All right, intelligent people, here we go with two easy fixes for your most common problems. Migraine sufferers, eat two Brazil nuts. According to the journal Frontiers in Nutrition, eating two Brazil nuts a day can help prevent migraines. It's because of the selenium in the nuts. It reduces levels of nitric oxide, and nitric oxide is what drives oxidative stress and inflammation in the brain that leads to head pain. And in a study, after 3 months of getting 200 micrograms of selenium, which is the amount in just two Brazil nuts, study subjects reported over 60% fewer migraines, and the ones they did have were shorter and less severe. The magic of eating two Brazil nuts. The next quick fix, if you wake up with aches and pains, turn on the radio, listen to your favorite music. The journal Frontiers in Human Neuroscience says hearing music you love increases your body's store of oxytocin. That's, of course, the love and bonding hormone. Oxytocin also has a pain-relieving effect, which is why we feel less pain when we hold the hand of a loved one. But you can increase your oxytocin just by listening to your favorite music. It relaxes muscles, it raises your pain threshold, can calm your nerves, and reduces joint pain and backaches, usually in just 5 minutes, listening to your favorite music. Alrighty, coming up, I'll tell you why cancer doctors say we need to stop with the late night snacking.
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1: I was just doing this earlier today because I had read this before I brought it to you. Walking backwards. And I almost killed myself. But then I walked next to a wall. I was able to hold the wall. It's interesting. A study published in the Journal of Orthopedic Surgery found that one of the most effective ways to reduce knee pain is to walk backwards.
2: Right.
1: People with knee osteoarthritis who added just 5 to 10 minutes of backward walking 3 times a week had significantly less pain and better knee function. It changes how the muscles fire. It takes pressure off the exact part of the knee that wears down with age. How about that?
2: Yeah. So when you walk forward, a lot of us, we land on our heel and we're going to put a shock of energy all the way through the bones in our leg. And osteoarthritis is that wear and tear of the cartilage end caps of the long bones in your leg. When that starts to go away, every step is painful. But when you walk backwards, you're actually using your muscles to handle your weight because your knee is already bent when you come backwards. So that means that every step you're taking is actually engaging the muscles, which we know is the key for less leg pain, less knee pain overall. So the more you walk backwards, the more you're going to engage those muscles, which means even when you walk forward, you're going to be in less pain.
1: Yeah, yeah. John Tesh with Gib Gerard. That's intelligence for your health.
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Edmonton's perfect music mix, Mix 107.9. To recline or not to recline, that is the question when it comes to airplane seats. That may not be a dilemma much longer because according to USA Today, a growing number of airlines, they are in fact switching to so-called pre-reclined seats where the backrest is fixed in a slightly reclined position. And the backs of these new seats are heavily curved so that taller passengers behind them have a little extra space for their knees. Why are they messing with the seats? Well, the airlines are saying, for the most part, reclining seats are a big argument trigger among passengers. And when passengers end up disputing seat reclining etiquette, flight attendants have to play referee. And in some cases, passengers have become so disruptive, it creates a safety risk, fighting. And that forces pilots to divert flights, which is a huge hassle for everybody, of course. You've seen these online, these fights. That's why your next plane flight may involve seats that don't recline at all.

0: 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Mix 107.9. Get ready for some water intelligence. Did you know that there is a wrong way to drink water? And it turns out I'm doing it. We shouldn't chug it. We should sip our water from now on. This comes from Dr. Leonard Smith, a gastrointestinal and vascular surgeon. He says chugging water won't kill you, obviously, but you will eliminate it more quickly. That defeats the purpose and it will leave you dehydrated. Instead, Dr. Smith recommends sipping your water slowly, 2 to 3 ounces at a time throughout the day. And 2 to 3 ounces is not a lot. It's about as much liquid as in a standard perfume bottle or the size of a standard spice jar. If you drink a lot of water at once, you'll end up running to the bathroom all the time, and it won't keep you steadily hydrated as sipping will. Try it.
1: IFYL. Intelligence for your life.
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1: Now this update from the Canadian Press. Prime Minister Mark Carney says any pipeline project must proceed sustainably, include benefits for British Columbians, and fully respect Indigenous consultation obligations under the Constitution. His comments come after he and BC Premier David Eby agreed to negotiate on BC economic priorities today. The Ontario government says it will ban the purchase and use of Chinese-made drones by province and police services over security and privacy concerns. Ontario says Chinese laws could compel companies to share data with authorities even if the information is stored outside China, creating risks for sensitive government and policing operations. Police say a two-year interprovincial investigation has led to the largest drug seizure in Manitoba history. The operation resulted in 33 arrests and the confiscation of 525 kilograms of cocaine, fentanyl, and other drugs. And the hit Prime Video series The Boys released its finale Wednesday after five seasons, but the franchise will still continue on through upcoming spin-offs, with Vought Rising expected in 2027. From the Canadian Press, I'm David Augustine.
2: Mainly cloudy today, maybe a thunderstorm, and it looks like we have a high of 14 degrees today. Mainly cloudy tonight, risk of a thunderstorm tonight, and a low of 5 degrees. Gorgeous tomorrow, sunny and 12 degrees right now.
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0: Ellie Goulding on Mix 107.9 with La La Love Me Like You Do. Hey, it's Mike here. And for the first time in 25 years, that Google search box has changed. They've added a whole bunch of bells and whistles, and it kind of leans more toward the AI thing a little bit more. Now, Google did promise they weren't going to force any AI on anybody. In other words, you still got to pay premium prices for the good stuff, because it will still work like classic Google searches. It won't go too AI on you. So it's kind of like halfway there, I guess. That's what my guess is. All right, I got some Counting Crows and Casey and JoJo next from the 1990s. Mix 107.9. We'll be right back.
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0: Hey, congratulations, Ms. Watts. You're our latest teacher of the month. We're going to be visiting your classroom with a whole bunch of Sky High pizza and some stuff from our amazing partners, including Dairy Queen, Cranford Way, Sherwood Park, Fort Sask Eye Care, and Enercare, too. 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
1: 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News, weather, sports coming up at 4 o'clock. And I got some Goo Goo Dolls. 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
1: From the national newsroom of the Canadian Press, I'm David Augustine. Ontario health officials say a traveler recently returned from East Africa and is being tested in hospital for Ebola as a precaution. The case comes amid an outbreak of the Bundibugyo strain of Ebola in the Congo and Uganda, with nearly 600 suspected cases reported by the World Health Organization. The Public Health Agency of Canada says Canada has never recorded a confirmed Ebola case. British Columbia Premier David Eby says he and Prime Minister Mark Carney have agreed to enter negotiations on BC's priorities for developing the economy. Ahead of their closed-door meeting in Vancouver, Carney said it was important to build in the right way.
2: But the importance of building in the right way, that means in partnership with First Nations. It means building with an emphasis on sustainability as well as prosperity. It means building on priorities. Priorities, of course, this is British Columbia, set by British Columbians.
1: Carney had earlier today laid out prerequisites for the possible pipeline that has been championed by Alberta's government, but which EB has warned would reward separatist behavior. The European Parliament has formally welcomed Canada into the Safe Defense Borrowing Agreement, something Foreign Affairs Minister Anita Onen says is an important step for the country. She says Canada would be the first non-European country to join the Security Action for Europe agreement.
3: And what that means is that Canadian companies are going to be able to participate in procurements typically available only to EU companies on the same level in the same terms as those companies.
1: The Parliament passed a final vote today that effectively greenlights Canada's participation in a defense borrowing pact worth the equivalent of $240 billion. Ottawa is looking at overhauling the express entry system for potential immigrants to make it easier for people with high-paying job offers to apply for permanent residency.
4: The express entry system weighs economic immigration applicants based on a point system that takes factors like age, education, and Canadian work experience into account. Applicants in the express entry pool with the most points are invited to apply for permanent residency. The government is looking to add a new category that gives additional points to workers that have domestic experience or job offers that are above the national median wage, like doctors, engineers, and heavy-duty equipment operators. Brenda Molina Navidad, The Canadian Press.
1: And in entertainment, The Boys is airing its series finale today after five seasons of death, depravity, and digs at the capitalistic superhero industrial complex. However, the Vought cinematic universe isn't ending, with spin-offs Vought Rising and The Boys Mexico coming to Amazon Prime Video. Vought Rising is set for 2027 and explores the origins of the Soup program. Now, showrunner Eric Kripke says that the final season of The Boys drew unsettled parallels to real-world events. Cast members reflected on their experiences with emotional goodbyes and memorable stunts that included discovering a fear of heights. This is the Canadian Press. In sports, an upper body injury will prevent Colorado defenseman Cale Makar from playing in tonight's NHL Western Conference final opener against Vegas. He appeared to injure his right arm in a game last Wednesday. The Eastern Conference final between Montreal and Carolina is set for tomorrow. The Ottawa Charge remain in a must-win mode. They need another victory at home tonight against Montreal to force a deciding game in the PWHL's Walter Cup final. The home team has won every game in the best-of-five series so far. Hamilton's Shai Gilgeous-Alexander leads the Oklahoma City Thunder into Game 2 of the NBA's Western Conference Final this evening. San Antonio took the series opener in overtime. The East Final between Cleveland and New York resumes tomorrow. The Knicks won Game 1. And two of Major League Baseball's best young pitchers are set to square off tonight at Yankee Stadium. Cam Schlittler gets the start for New York against Toronto right-hander Treya Savage. This comes as the Toronto Blue Jays also announced that pitcher Jose Barrios will have full Tommy John surgery. From the Canadian Press, I'm David Augustine.
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5: Tonight we've got some showers, maybe even a risk of a thunderstorm. Lows of 5 degrees. Tomorrow, gorgeous. Sunny and 12 degrees right now.
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Hey, it's Mike Devine. Stick around. I get some Ed Sheeran this hour. Eric Carmen and Louis Capaldi. This one before you go. 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

0: everybody. Hungry Eyes. That's from Dirty Dancing Mix 107.9, Edmonton's perfect music mix. Yes, those 80s movies, right? They always ring and stay forever. I love them. Oh, we have a ticket giveaway coming up in a couple of weeks. Yeah. We have a show from Whitehorse with special guest Chloe Doucette at Festival Place, and we're going to be giving away some tickets. Yes, let's listen for your details, because we're going to do this contest between the 1st and the 14th of June. You still got some time, but a little heads up, okay? A little whisper in your ear. Whitehorse tickets will be available very soon to win. All right, Ed Sheeran and Adele in the next set right here. Mix 107.9.
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0: 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Men, if you've spent years working on that physique to be nice and buff and your body goal is dad bod, well, I got some bad news. A new report, looked at the most desired body types and dad bods are out. They want the chiseled again. Yep. So if you were kind of resting on the dad bod thing, it's time to start picking it up again, I guess. As part of the study, women were also shown side-by-side comparison images and asked to pick the physiques they liked the most. And a male body fat percentage of 20% ranked second, followed by 25. But thinner isn't always better. The perfect female body is 30% body fat, which is in the middle of the range they considered. 25% body fat level came in second, both beating out the thinnest option of 10%. I don't know who these experts are, but they do say that several theories behind why women gravitate toward the chisel male features is probably a hardwired thing. You know, better genetics, better babies, I guess. In a similar report from dating.com 2 years ago, nearly 75% of single people said they were fans of the dad bod, and in a separate poll from Planet Fitness, well, that's a gym, so they found 78% of women associated dad bods with confidence, and nearly half said a softer stomach was basically the new six-pack. So, you know, it's up to you, really. Colin James and Bruno Mars on deck.
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0: 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News coming up at 5 o'clock. Got some Sean Hook and Chicago to take us there.
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1: Now this update from the Canadian Press. Ontario health officials say a traveler who recently returned from East Africa is being tested in hospital for Ebola as a precaution. The case comes amid an outbreak of the Bundibugyo strain of Ebola in the Democratic Republic of Congo and Uganda, with nearly 600 suspected cases reported by the World Health Organization. Conservative MP Michael Chong says he met with Taiwan's president to discuss the importance of continued visits by Canadian parliamentarians. Chong says the trip was intended to affirm Canadian sovereignty after criticism from China's ambassador in Ottawa. The Canadian National Railway says it will invest $100 million over 10 years to support shelters, outreach programs, and research groups addressing homelessness across Canada and the U.S. And the Toronto Port Authority says the proposed Island Airport expansion will cost up to $5 billion. Port Authority CEO RJ Steenstra told a committee at Queen's Park that the proposed expansion of Billy Bishop Toronto City Airport will cost between $4 and $5 billion over 25 years. From the Canadian Press, I'm David Augustine.
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2: Mainly cloudy tonight, risk of a thunderstorm and lows of plus 5. Tomorrow it's going to be gorgeous, sunny, and 11 degrees right now.
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Hey, it's Mike Devine. We've got more Mix music coming your way with REM, Loud Luxury.

0: Pink and Nate Ruess together on that one on Mix 107.9. Just give me one reason. It's Mike Devine, and we're looking for our next teacher of the month. We've already got our teacher for May, Ms. Watts. Congratulations, our latest teacher of the month. We visited her school with a whole bunch of sky-high pizza for the classroom and also some great prizes from our partners, including Dairy Queen, Cranford Way, Sherwood Park, and Chris's No Frills, Fort Sask. That's right. Hey, if you want to... We're still looking for June. So if you have a teacher that you would like to nominate, just go to heartlandnews.ca, nominate your favorite teacher, and good luck. It is brought to you by Sky High Pizza, REM, and Loud Luxury coming right up.
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1: Waking up next to you. Friday night, let me take you out. Show downtown what it's all about. Something kinda like we used to do. Break out the heels, break out the dress. As beautiful as when we first met.

1079, Edmonton's perfect music mix. Tears for Fears from 1985, and everybody wants to rule the world. I heard about this new side hustle, and it's very different, something I've never thought of. It's called dumpster diving at college campuses. Yeah, there's this article out about people who do this dumpster diving around college campuses. The idea is that when students move out for the year, they're kind of ditching valuable things like furniture, clothing, electronics, appliances. And some of the poorer kids are kind of like, even any kids actually, are just jumping in to get what they can find. A little bit of salvaging, I guess. Hey, I got some Kelly Clarkson on the

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0: right back. Coming right back. Mix 107.9, Edmonton's perfect music mix. So you've heard of, you've gone over to your friend's place and you notice that the couch is wrapped up in plastic. You've heard of that, have you? Okay, well, this might be even crazier. Someone shared a photo of their TV remote in its original packaging plastic and said, brand new TV, this is the way my wife insists that we keep the remote so that it stays looking good. I don't know about you, but when I get electronics, that little screensaver plastic thingy. I try and hold out as long as I can before I peel off that sucker, but I've never attempted to do that to the TV remote. That's new. That's interesting. I got some Paul Yans on the way and Lord next right here on Mix.
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